0: Classic Hits Cruise 1323, wrapping up your 70s triple play with Racy. And before that, Mac Davis, who took his producer's advice quite literally and wrote a song with a hook. 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
1: Do you ever have a conversation with someone and towards the end they say, well, I'll let you go? You think, yeah, thanks. Oh, I see what you're saying. 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In reality, you're saying that you've got better things to do. 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

0: Classic Hits, Cruise 1323 with the 9 o'clock update for you in a tick. We'll get the latest in sport, including the details from yesterday's three AFL games before the Crows and the Pies kick off round 20 on Thursday night. We'll get next hour underway with a massive hit from Fleetwood Mac.
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14: Hello, I'm Robert Clennon. Barnaby Joyce insists One Nation has no plan to bring back the White Australia policy. That's despite Pauline Hanson blaming the policy's end for the start of the migration challenges that she perceives. Joyce telling Seven his leader was just explaining a bit of history.
15: It's a statement of fact, and Pauline herself said that at the start, the wind down of the White Australia policy, and there was really no issues with it. But over time, we got a section of people who didn't want to really assemble with Australia.
14: Aussie punters are being warned about fake gambling sites, which are part of a new scam known as scrambling. Those sites get users to enter their bank details and deposit funds to make bets, which are never paid out. The explosion in data centres is eating up land earmarked for housing, threatening the government's push to boost construction. The Housing Industry Association says planning applications for data centres are being fast-tracked and housing needs to be treated with the same urgency. New advice suggests up to 45% of dementia cases could be prevented or delayed by tackling just a handful of risk factors. The WHO says they include smoking, inactivity, obesity and high blood pressure. And there's more proof of the dangers of e-cigarettes today, with a News Corp investigation finding some vapes have as much nicotine as more than 600 cigarettes.
13: Cruise 1323 Sport.
14: Well, celebrations are continuing in Spain after the country's 1-0 win over Argentina in the World Cup final in New Jersey this morning. In NRL, the Cowboys have coughed up a 10-point lead, slumping to a 36-16 loss to the Dolphins. Coach Todd Payton says it's a wasted chance.
16: We put some helium in the opposition by some stuff that was pretty stupid. Self-inflicted and really disappointing.
14: In AFL, Adam Eze says his players let their Tiger Army down after the Tigers' 70-point loss to the Hawks.
17: There's plenty of room for women in construction. If you've been thinking about a career in the trades but not sure where to start, take the Trade Up quiz to find your perfect fit. 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
2: Partly cloudy and 17 today, much the same 17 tomorrow. Showers for Wednesday 15 and a shower or two 14 on Thursday. 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
0: If you were listening last hour, our 70s triple play included Baby Don't Get Hooked on Me by Mac Davis after his producer told him he needed a song with a hook. Well, right in the middle of the 70s triple play I've got for you in the next 15 minutes is another song with a great hook on Cruise 1323.

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Classic Hits, Cruise 1323 with Huggy on your Monday at work. Certainly not at home like the Little River Band are insinuating. In the middle of this 70s triple play, a song with a great hook. And we'll also play a very early hit from the lady who turned 80 just a few weeks ago. Can you guess?

0: Classic Hits Cruise 1323 with Elton John's song that he rejigged for his friend Princess Diana's funeral and renamed Goodbye England's Rose. The song became the highest selling single of all time. It's Huggy here on your Monday morning with the boys of summer from former Eagle Don Henley next.
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5: Hello, I'm Rob McLennan. Celebrations are well underway after Spain lifted soccer's World Cup this morning. The newsroom's John Michaels in New Jersey with all the details.
16: For the second time in history, Spain are World Cup champions. The Europeans dominating Argentina in this morning's final, but only managed to find the back of the net in extra time, winning 1-0. Spain finishing the tournament undefeated, conceding only one goal in all eight games, with captain Rodri named player of the tournament.
5: Their acclaimed data centres are jumping the planning queue and getting preferential treatment over new homes. The housing industry is warning the federal government its housing supply goals are being threatened by the surge in data centre construction on land that was previously set aside for housing. Iran is accusing the US of war crimes after it began targeting civilian infrastructure, including power stations, water treatment plants and road bridges. It comes after US bombs fell on a primary school early in the war, killing 160 children. The PM's criticising Pauline Hanson for talking down Australia during her British tour after she slammed migration levels and raised the spectre of the White Australia policy. Anthony Albanese says politicians need to take their responsibilities seriously.
17: When I travel overseas, and I'm sure when premiers or chief ministers of whatever political persuasion travel overseas, what they do is we talk Australia up.
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5: A long night of partying ahead for Spaniards around the world after their national soccer team took out the World Cup. They beat Argentina 1-0 in today's final. The losers not taking the loss that well at all, letting loose with a few punches after the final whistle. And AFL footy's worst kept secret is now out. Ken Hinckley's been appointed the Tassie Devils' inaugural coach ahead of the new club's AFL debut in 2028. He says it's a huge privilege to build a side from the ground up.
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18: Partly cloudy and 17 today, much the same 17 tomorrow. Showers for Wednesday 15 and a shower or two 14 on Thursday. 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
0: Hey, it's Huggy on your Monday morning. I did promise you an unbelievable coincidence in regards to the first song I'm playing this hour. Blame It on the Boogie by the Jacksons. Michael Jackson on lead vocals in 1978. But the original version of the song by its singer-songwriter came out a year earlier by a white Englishman whose name, believe it or not, was Michael.

If you handle school drop-off or pick-up, you would have seen the old school yard earlier today. Now the school holidays are over, you can sing along with the song in the next 15 minutes. It's part of our 70s triple play on Cruise 1323.

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0: 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It is going to be a huge event headlined by Australian Crawl and Men at Work. Boom Crash Opera are on the bill, as is Eskimo Joe, Vicar and Linda and so many others. And tomorrow morning, your chance to win a double pass to be there when the Red Hot Summer Tour gets to Adelaide in November.
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0: 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Ray Romano.
1: I was at a red light the other day and the guy was selling roses, you know? 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

0: Classic Hits Cruise 13:23 with the sizzling 70s straight after the midday update. That's 10 in a row from the decade of the Village People and Boney M. Casey and the Sunshine Band coming up as well.
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15: Hello, I'm Rob McLennan. Celebrations are well underway after Spain lifted soccer's World Cup this morning. The newsroom's John Michaels in New Jersey with all the details.
16: For the second time in history, Spain are World Cup champions. The Europeans dominating Argentina in this morning's final, but only managed to find the back of the net in extra time, winning 1-0. Spain finishing the tournament undefeated, conceding only one goal in all eight games, with captain Rodri named player of the tournament.
15: There Sarah claims data centres are jumping the planning queue and getting preferential treatment over new homes. The housing industry is warning the federal government its housing supply goals are being threatened by the surge in data centre construction on land that was previously set aside for housing. Iran is accusing the US of war crimes after it began targeting civilian infrastructure, including power stations, water treatment plants and road bridges. It comes after US bombs fell on a primary school early in the war, killing 160 children. The PM's criticising Pauline Hanson for talking down Australia during her British tour after she slammed migration levels and raised the spectre of the White Australia policy. Anthony Albanese says politicians need to take their responsibilities seriously.
17: When I travel overseas, and I'm sure when premiers or chief ministers of whatever political persuasion travel overseas, what they do is we talk Australia up.
14: Cruise 1323 Sport.
15: A long night of partying ahead for Spaniards around the world after their national soccer team took out the World Cup. They beat Argentina 1-0 in today's final. The losers not taking the loss that well at all, letting loose with a few punches after the final whistle. And AFL footy's worst-kept secret is now out. Ken Hinckley's been appointed the Tassie Devils' inaugural coach ahead of the new club's AFL debut in 2028. He says it's a huge privilege to build a side from the ground up.
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18: Partly cloudy and 17 today, much the same 17 tomorrow. Showers for Wednesday 15 and a shower or two 14 on Thursday. 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
11: Partly cloudy, 17 the top today. It's currently 17 degrees. I'm Monique Crichton with the 1 o'clock update. Well, Ken Hinckley has won the race to be the first coach of the Tassie Devils. After stepping away from Port Adelaide last year, Hinckley is back in the game and will get to work straight away. Devils chairman Grant O'Brien says he's the right man for the job.
12: You need to be resilient in startups. It can be a roller coaster ride. And Ken's experience over 13 years at Port Adelaide, we think, makes him a terrific choice for us.
11: A suspicious fire at Edwardstown has left a $1.5 million damage bill at a mechanics workshop. Police are investigating the Raglan Avenue blaze, which sparked just after midnight. Emergencies have surged at the Queen Elizabeth Hospital with staff bearing the brunt. Code Black alerts at the Woodville Hospital rose to a four-year high, surging 86% from 2022 to 2025. Claude Blacks are triggered when hospital staff feel their own safety or that of others is at risk. Friends and colleagues of Darren Hinch are honouring the late broadcaster and senator at a state funeral in Melbourne. The man known as the human headline, being remembered as someone who used his voice for those that couldn't. His former 10 boss, Dermot O'Brien, says he was a dear friend.
13: I know what Darren will be saying now if he could, and that would be, wow, what a ride. Goodbye, my friend. That's life.
11: The 82-year-old died on July 10. And support for the Albanese government has slumped to a four-year low in News Poll. It shows Labor's primary vote level with One Nation at 30%, the Coalition 11 points behind on 19, while Anthony Albanese remains preferred PM ahead of Pauline Hanson and Angus Taylor.
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11: Adelaide is set to challenge Darcy Fogarty's three-match ban for striking Sydney's Harry Cunningham. The MRO graded the incident as careless conduct, severe impact and high contact. The Crows are at home to the Pies on Thursday night. And celebrations for Spain after winning the World Cup. Our reporter John Michael was in New Jersey.
14: For the second time in history, Spain are World Cup champions. The Europeans dominating Argentina in this morning's final, but only managed to find the back of the net in extra time, winning 1-0. Spain finishing the tournament undefeated, conceding only one goal in all eight games, with captain Rodri named player of the tournament.
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11: Partly cloudy today, 17 the top, partly cloudy and 17 again tomorrow, then showers on Wednesday with 15. It's currently 17 degrees and our new iHeart app has had a major facelift. 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
16: It's Bilko. Good afternoon. Monday is almost over. Tasmania Devils coach Ken Hinckley, former Port coach, congratulations beating out Nathan Buckley for the top job. I mean, it has been a two-horse race. Nathan Buckley's camp certainly been making the bigger news. Ken, congratulations. That's the only thing they sort of missed out on with that Sampang ABC series ground up about this mythical AFL club. The coach thing was just an appointment like that. There was no two-horse race or three-horse race. Probably the only thing they got wrong in that series when you think about it. The former barber-turned-singer coming up. Did he have connections with the mob? Make your own mind up. Classic hits. Cruise 1323.

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and Lyndon Park classic hits. Cruise 1323, the former barber turned nightclub singer Frankie Valli, instrumental with a group called The Four Lovers, who after failing an audition at a bowling alley called The Four Seasons, had the name stuck, and from 1962, they were a force, especially while Frankie was around, decided to leave them and go solo in the late 70s, where that came from. Into a 70s triple play right now with a great actor, great singer too, David Essex, here at Cruise.

0: Cruise 1323. We love the 70s when no one ever said,
1: "Sorry, I'm late. My phone went flat and I got lost."
0: And the music sounded like this. Classic hits. Cruise 1323.

0: Max Barrett putting the finishing touches on another sizzling 70s triple play here at Cruise 1323. You've got Bilko on air and on iHeart this afternoon. One of the youngest Australian females to reach the peak of Mount Everest is about to take on a well-known stretch of South Australia's coastline. Bianca Adler's her name. She's 18. And the Fleury Peninsula is her next big challenge. Not that Mount Everest is a challenge enough. She was up there talking to her dad by radio. Apparently the weather was atrocious, but she made it to the top. Coast Trek had taken her on for her 50K walk, which is something new for her. She's got to recover now, physically, mentally, and this is a big way to do that. September 4 is when she's doing the walk. To register or make a donation to Beyond Blue, because that's what it's all about, go to coasttrek.com.au. Good luck walking the Fleury Peninsula. Hope the weather holds up for you, Bianca.
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1: Shampoo and conditioner, always identical bottles for no other reason but to confuse us. 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You ever try and put it back in? You're like, damn, hole's too small. I always end up holding onto it and open the shampoo bottle with the other hand. 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There is that product. It's shampoo and conditioner in one. I don't trust it. I don't like my peanut butter and jelly in the same jar. 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
0: Cruise 1323.

0: Preston O'Connell for the drive home from 5. 2 o'clock news is coming up. This is Adelaide's Classic Hits. Cruise 13:23. A couple of months ago, the Pies looked gone. Now they can start thinking bigger than a wildcard weekend. In fact, Nick Dacos, a lot of talk about him starting to prepare the Brownlow speech. That's the advice they're giving. Sports Day will unpack that from 6 o'clock tonight. And the man called Randy Backman, who teamed up with Burton Cummings for a band called The Guess Who. Can you guess the other band they are in? Well, Randy was in. That's coming up.
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17: Partly cloudy, 17 the top today. It's currently 16 degrees. I'm Monique Crichton with the 2 o'clock update. The Tassie Devils say Ken Hinckley's ability to build relationships with his players was the number one reason he was appointed as the club's inaugural coach. Hinckley beat the likes of Nathan Buckley and John Longmire for the job. Devils chief Brendan Gale says they have every confidence in him as they build towards 2028.
18: We're thrilled to have Ken joining us. It's a really strong decision. We've agreed to a 5-year term that will commence on 1 November this year, but effectively he's on now.
17: A driver's been reported over a crash on the north-south motorway earlier this month. It's the one where concrete panels fell off the back of a truck, colliding with three cars and two pedestrians roadside. Police say a 38-year-old Parra Hills man will face court on multiple driving offences, including failings regarding securing the load. Another US soldier has died in the war with Iran, the 17th since combat operations began 5 months ago. It happened during a controlled detonation of an Iranian drone that had been shot down and comes a day after two other American soldiers lost their lives. And Shania Twain has opened up about falling in love with her husband after their exes had had an affair. The Let's Go Girl singer ex-husband had an affair with her close friend who was married to her now husband, Frederick. Shania says the pair fell in love as they struggled to come to terms with their cheating grief.
16: Cruise 1323 Sport.
17: The AFL Tribunal will sit tonight to hear Adelaide's challenge against Darcy Fogarty's three-match suspension. He's been rubbed out for striking after a tackle on Sydney's Harry Cunningham. Crows teammate Tex Walker telling Seven he feels for Fogarty.
3: As a tall forward, you get told you need to play with a presence and, you know, insert yourself on the game. And I know there was no intention, no malice in that tackle.
17: The Crows host the Pies at Adelaide Oval on Thursday night. Port Adelaide's away to the Lions on Sunday. New Zealand's Ryan Fox is more than $5 million richer after winning the British Open by one stroke. The 39-year-old finished at 10 under par at Royal Birkdale. And Spain has claimed its second World Cup title with a 1-0 extra time win over Argentina.
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17: Partly cloudy today, 17 the top, partly cloudy and 17 again tomorrow, then showers and 15 on Wednesday. It's currently 16 degrees and our new iHeart app has had a major facelift. 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
0: Still recovering from the weekend. I'm the same. Good afternoon, it's Bilko. One movie you need to see is Christopher Nolan's latest project. You thought Oppenheimer was big. The Odyssey is going to surpass that. The retelling of the Homer story of the wooden horse of Troy in a whole different way. The world's talking. It is incredible. Do yourself a favour and check it out in a quiet part of the week, maybe this afternoon or tomorrow. It is just amazing. Just incredible. As was BTO, Bacon, Tomatoes and Onions. What a band. They're on the way. More of our sizzling 70s as well here on Cruise 1323.

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on air and on iHeart. Classic Hits, Cruise 1323, from a time when there were no smartphones, no online shopping, no streaming. In fact, Saturday morning was the social outing of the day when you got dressed up in your best to catch up with friends down the street. Even the Crows didn't exist in 1983. So we wind back to a 70s triple play right now and the defining song for Chris Norman's band, Smokey.

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0: Through Henley Beach and Kilkenny, classic hits, Cruise 1323. Nothing sexier than a hot chocolate milk mustache on a Saturday morning when you're trying to impress a lady on a date. It's Bilko. Have you heard about this? The augmented games hitting the Adelaide showgrounds on the weekend. Part video arcade, part interactive arena. It will be unforgettable. It's a big, larger-than-life competition for all of us to play in. So you enter the grid, cheer on your team from the sidelines, and then watch them do this multi-player question and answer situation. Teams can face off one another, and it sounds really exciting. If you've watched The Floor with Roger Corser on, I think it's 9, pretty similar to that. If you want details, have a look at the Cruise 1323 website, find the links, and then turn up and cheer.
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0: 3 o'clock news on the way. This is Adelaide's Classic Hits Cruise 1323. It is Bilko literally cruising through to Christian O'Connell back from five this afternoon. Sandy Brondello. As a WNBA made a mountain out of nothing. She's copped a one-game ban after an innocent bit of Aussie slang has been taken out of context. More of that in Sports Day from 6 tonight. Musically, more of our sizzling 70s. And a man who, like Brian Cadd, remember that song, A Little Ray of Sunshine, all about a dad celebrating a birth? Well, this man did it, Mr. Motown, on his Songs in the Key of Life album. That's on the way, a song for his daughter.
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16: Partly cloudy, 17 the forecast top today. It's currently 16 degrees. I'm Monique Crichton with a 3 o'clock update. There's been a fresh round of airstrikes in Iran following the death of another US service member. Iran has been firing on other Gulf countries and tankers in the Strait of Hormuz. US President Donald Trump again claiming Tehran's military has been decimated.
18: They've got some missiles. They've got some drones. They've got some manufacturing ability. Not much. We control the strait. They don't control anything. So we'll see what happens. But we hit him very hard again tonight.
16: $1.5 million worth of damage has been caused to a mechanics workshop at Edwardstown after a deliberately lit fire overnight. The suspicious blaze broke out in a building on Raglan Avenue just after midnight. Police are investigating. Caught next month for a 39-year-old man charged with endangering life. He's accused of driving a vehicle that hit a pedestrian at Matarapara West, failing to stop. The man's been bailed and will face court in August. Code Black alerts at the Queen Elizabeth Hospital have surged 86% to a four-year high. Between 2022 and 2025, Code Black alerts triggered by hospital staff rose from 831 to 1,542. It comes as the yearly Code Yellow alerts more than doubled from 14 to over 40 during the same time frame. And broadcaster and former Senator Darren Hinch has been farewelled at a state funeral in Melbourne today. Ray Martin says he was born with a megaphone for a voice and there was nothing subtle about Hinch.
21: Only one other thing extra I think that he would have demanded today, and that's a standing ovation. So let's give it to Hinch. As we say this last goodbye, please, a standing ovation for Hinch. Thank you.
16: Hinch died earlier this month, aged 82.
22: Cruise 1323 Sport.
16: Ken Hinckley will get to work straight away after being confirmed as the coach of the Tassie Devils. The former power mentor has signed a five-year deal as the club builds towards its maiden season in 2028. Hinckley says there's no time to waste.
23: We've got a lot to do, and we've got to attract the right people, not just people. We've got to attract the right people and bring them here for the right reasons, and that will be really, really important because this is a, you know, we're going into the AFL. It's a big competition we're going. It's a tough competition we go into, and you've got to be elite.
16: And the Crows are keen to have Darcy Fogarty available for Thursday night's home game with the Pies, so the club is off to the AFL tribunal to challenge his three-match ban for striking.
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16: Partly cloudy, 17. The forecast top today. Partly cloudy and 17 again tomorrow, then showers Wednesday with 15. It's currently 16 degrees and our new iHeart app has had a major facelift. 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
0: It's Bilko. Good afternoon. Was reading this cute story about a couple of teenagers, Maddie and Taylor, who literally drove 2 hours from Victor Harbour on the weekend to adopt a little puppy called Oscar. They saw him listed on Gumtree for free. He did have an issue with the cancerous growth in his head, but he's okay. But they didn't ask permission from mum and dad. They just drove and left mum and dad confused. I mean, now they all love the puppy. But the worst thing I did as a teenager was going away for a weekend and not telling mum who I was going with. Never said a thing for 4 days. Can you imagine how that went down? Maddie and Taylor, you guys are lovely legends. Keep doing what you're doing. Into our 70s triple play really soon. A dad who just loved his girl so much, he incorporated her into one of his biggest songs. He's on the way. Classic hits. Cruise 1323.

0: 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Something similar to what you get in a haunted house, although this Halloween, advance notice here, forget trick or treating. If you want something a little bit scarier than your Freddy Krueger costume, this might be the thing for you. Gladstone Jail is officially reopening for the first time since 2022 for these fantastic ghost tours, operated by Lantern Ghost Tours, who are running two After Dark experiences. Jackie, the owner, was saying just the other day, it's a tour that won't disappoint. The stories around A Block are just incredible. It's all you need to know. Gladstone Jail, October 31. If you need to book something now, just Google it up or have a look at the Cruise website. Into our 70s triple play next, and a lovely dedication from Dad. In fact, he got so carried away with his daughter's birth, he put her in the song. That's next.
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2: 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Reports of a smash South Road, Ridlington, in Hillier, reverse water main, Anglevale Road, Pearson Road. Let's see roadworks to Glenburn Road, High Street, Burnside, Grange Road, Coombe Road, Allaby Gardens the same. Ongoing roadworks, Brighton Road, Submerton Park, Anglevale Road, Hillier, Grand Junction Road, Hope Valley, Fullerton Road, Fullerton, Bulford Road, Camden Park, South Road, Keswick at East of Braid at Gilman. Cameras, Baxter Road, Salisbury North, also Grand Junction Road, Gillis Plains, John Rice Avenue, Elizabeth Vale, North East Road at Modbury, and also Phillip Highway at Elizabeth South as well. 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On this Thursday to Sunday at the Adelaide Showground. That's Adelaide's latest traffic.
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0: Drew Tennyson and Woodville Classic Hits. Cruise 1323. We are the home of these sizzling 70s triple plays. And another racked up for you there with America's Horse with No Name. And the song that Stevie Wonder dedicated to his lovely little girl, Aisha Morris, born in 1975. He often described the birth as one of the greatest moments of his life. And that song, Isn't She Lovely, captures that excitement he felt as a new dad. Landmark song too from his 76 album, Songs in the Key of Life. But featured just one of the most beautiful recordings ever of a baby. It's got her crying in there, Stevie playing with her there in the bath. There's a bit of splashing. It just is a really nice moment. I mean, Brian Cadd's Little Ray of Sunshine is our Aussie version of that, but Stevie Wonder just took that to a whole new level back in the day. Beautiful, beautiful song. The Animals and Billy Joel with a song that changed everything in his life in the early 80s. Coming up.
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3: 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Lights change, green. 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He takes one final massive swipe. Smashes the windscreen.
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1: People don't even wear their seatbelts in the car. Government had this campaign going to try and help people wear a seatbelt. This guy goes to pick up a pizza. He's not wearing a seatbelt. He crashes a car. Pizza's flipped up all over the place. Pepperoni everywhere. He's dead. 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This time he's wearing the seatbelt. Pizza's flipped up all over the place. Pepperoni everywhere. But he survives. He says, what have you learned from this video? I'm like, get your pizza delivered.
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0: 4 o'clock news coming up. Christian O'Connell back from five. This is Adelaide's Classic Hits, Cruise 1323. We talk about ramping and emergency surging at one of Adelaide's busiest hospitals. Staff are bearing the brunt, and FOI documents have now put the numbers on the record. Details about that coming up in the news. Sports Day unpacking the Port and Crows games from the weekend. It's back from 6 o'clock. Musically, a band that could have done with a good friend of mine who just broke a Guinness Book of World Record. Details about him and the band coming up.
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8: 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Cameras, Blackburn Road, Elizabeth East, Clayson Road, Salisbury East, Grand Junction Road, Gillis Plains, John Rice Avenue, Elizabeth Vale and Kelly Road at Modbury North as well. 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
10: Down to 9 tonight. It's currently 16 degrees. I'm Monique Crichton with a 4 o'clock update. A Victorian woman facing terrorism offences has been freed on bail. She's been in custody for 2 months after being charged with being a member of a number of terrorist organisations, as well as entering a declared area. A Melbourne magistrate has released her, saying the risk to the community is low. Former media identity and Senator Darren Hinch has been remembered as a voice to the voiceless at a Victorian state funeral. Hinch's third wife, Jackie Weaver, couldn't be there in person but provided a pre-recorded tribute which acknowledged all the women in his life.
11: I won't mention you individually, we don't have the time. And in the immortal words of Steven Spielberg, we're going to need a bigger boat.
10: Ray Martin, Greg Evans and Rhonda Birchmall all attended the service. A suspicious fire at Edwardstown has left a $1.5 million damage bill at a mechanics workshop. Police are investigating the Raglan Avenue blaze, which sparked just after midnight. There's more heat on the state government over its preferred site for a new Mount Barker school. The developer behind Aston Hills is worried it could impact on up to 150 homes, a commercial precinct and community reserve. We heard last week that a local cafe was facing an uncertain future. Bahrain is on full alert with air raid sirens sounding for the second time. It comes after Iran threatened the US military with a punitive operation in response to its latest aggression. The US has carried out a fresh wave of airstrikes on the country after confirming another American service member had died in the conflict. And the Odyssey has dominated the Aussie box office since it opened on Thursday. It's had the biggest opening of the year, taking $13.4 million.
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10: Ken Hinckley admits he's got a big job ahead of him after being confirmed as the inaugural coach of the Tassie Devils. The former power mentor will lead the club into its maiden season in 2028 and he says it's a huge honour.
12: 100 years' time when Tasmania have won so many premierships, at some point there'll be a revision moment where we look back and go, well, who was the first coach of the footy club? And my name's going to be there forever. It's something I'm going to be so proud of.
10: And a new era for the Dragons. Dean Young has been handed the head coaching role permanently through to 2028 after stepping in as interim coach earlier this season.
0: Cruise 1323 weather.
10: Down to 9 tonight, partly cloudy tomorrow with a top of 17, showers on Wednesday with 15, then just a shower to Thursday and 14. It's currently 16 degrees and our new iHeart app has had a major facelift. 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
13: It's Bilko keeping the chair warm till Christian's in from 5. He and I will tag team and high five one another as we cross the threshold of the studio. A band that a good friend of mine introduced me to way back in the day. In fact, he's now been recognised in the World Guinness Book of Records as the world's loudest man. His story and the band he introduced me to coming up on Classic Hits. Cruise 1323.

0: Through Hove and Gawler, classic hits, Cruise 1323, a song you two made a hit all over again. That's the OG from the Town Criers, Everlasting Love. A mate of mine introduced me to them years ago because he always was a town crier. His name's Joe Badeup. You may have heard this story. It's gone viral. He broke the Guinness Book of World Records for being the loudest man ever. 2nd of May this year, he stepped into a studio and said the word now, all right, which registered at 122.4 decibels, breaking the previous record of 121.7, which has stood since 1994. And to put that in context, 122.4 decibels is as loud as a chainsaw at close range, an ambulance siren, a jet taking off from a close distance, and a loud rock concert. My friend Joe is milking it for all it's worth. You may have seen the news stories, but congratulations and thank you for introducing me to a song and a group that would define your life. Sizzling 70s, we love those. Triple Play coming up next.
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2: 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Seasons, some debris on the road. Tapley Hill Road, Clark Terrace, a breakdown, North South Motorway at Bolivar near the interchange. First Water Main to Angle Vale Road, Pearson Road, Hillier. Mersey Roadworks, Glenburn Road, High Street, Burnside and Grange Road, Coombe Road, Albany Gardens. Ongoing roadworks to Brighton Road, Summerton Park, Port Road, Alberton, Port Wakefield Road, Jeps Cross, Grange Junction Road, Hope Valley, James Congdon Drive, Byland End, Wolford Road, Camden Park and Easter Parade at Gilburn. 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
7: 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The number one target for new Tasmania coach Ken Hinckley. And we're live as the Crows challenge Darcy Fogarty's ban.
1: 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Starring vocal sensation Kate Black, the Three Little Sisters, and crooner Chris Lloyds. Together with the blistering Boogie Woogie Big Band. Come hear the music of Benny Goodman, Cab Calloway, Billie Holiday, the Andrews Sisters, Glenn Miller, Nina Simone, and more. Hooked on Swing, The Majesty's Theatre, Friday, August 7th. Book now at Ticketek, because it don't mean a thing if it ain't got that swing.
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16: Down to 9 tonight, partly cloudy tomorrow with a top of 17, showers on Wednesday with 15, and just a shower to Thursday and 14. It's currently 16 degrees, and our new iHeart app has had a major facelift. 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

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Cruise 1323, one of the greatest love songs ever written by, get this, 2 17-year-old boys, Andrew and George, before those Wham days. How can they feel that depth of love? It came to George on a bus going to work at a cinema. He worked there as an usher and he was juggling two ladies at the time. I mean, he was young and was feeling

0: feeling guilty about the whole thing, but it's turned into one of those beautiful songs that have lasted the test of time, hey? Don't forget, starting Thursday into the weekend, the Caravan Camping Expo is back at the showgrounds. Your chance to think like a grey nomad and take on all those wonderful adventures. I love this. Kids under 16 get in free, by the way. And over the weekend, they can do the Little Wanderers Trail to keep them, I suppose, mesmerised while you do the hard crunching of numbers on what caravan you want to get away with.
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0: Adelaide's Classic Hits, Cruise 1323, 5 o'clock news coming up. Sports Day back from 6, looking at Ken Hinckley taking on the role of coach of the Tassie Devils. Couldn't happen to a nicer guy. Because an XSA man having connections there is amazing. Poor old Nathan Buckley. That campaign fell flat, didn't it? We'll unpack that tonight. But Christian O'Connell next, getting you home.
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0: 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Bust in tonight only at Freedom. In Seaton, some debris on Tapleys Hill Road at Clark Terrace in Hillier. Thanks to a burst water main, Angle Vale Road closed at Pearson Road. That's the roadworks to Glenbird Road, High Street, Burnside. The same Grange Road, Coombe Road, Allaby Gardens. Ongoing roadworks to Brighton Road, Subbotton Park, Angle Vale Road, Hillier, Fullerton Road, Fullerton, Orford Road, Camden Park and South Road in Keswick, Canberra's Blackburn Road, Elizabeth East, also Helsley Road, Elizabeth East as well, Montague Road, Newton and Wandana Avenue at Gillis Plains. 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
14: down to 9 tonight. It's currently 15 degrees. I'm Monique Crichton with the 5 o'clock update. A new website's been launched to provide a one-stop shop for info on bird flu here in SA. birdflu.sa.gov.au is part of the state government's response to our 5 confirmed cases of the H5 strain. Premier Peter Malinauskas says they're monitoring widely.
17: Over 10,000 kilometres of aerial surveillance has been undertaken along the state's coastline and also inland as well.
14: A driver's been reported over a crash on the north-south motorway earlier this month. It's the one where concrete panels fell off the back of a truck, colliding with 3 cars and 2 pedestrians roadside. Police say a 38-year-old Parry Hills man will face court on multiple driving offences, including failings regarding securing the load. Police have charged a 39-year-old man from Craigmore with endangering life. It's alleged he was involved in a hit-run pedestrian accident at Manapara West earlier this month. He's been bailed to face court next month. A Victorian woman is back in the community despite facing terrorism offences. She's been bailed after spending 2 months in jail, accused of being a member of a number of organisations as well as entering a declared area. A Melbourne magistrate says she's allowed her to be released as the risk to the community is low. Iran says not a single drop of oil or gas will pass through the Strait of Hormuz if American aggression towards it continues. The Revolutionary Guard says the pathway will continue to be unsafe, while it's also warning the US military to prepare for what it calls a punitive operation. And this year's Illuminate Adelaide has been a big success. More than 1.6 million attended over the 19 days and nights of both ticketed and free events.
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14: Adelaide is set to challenge Darcy Fogarty's 3-match ban for striking Sydney's Harry Cunningham. The MRO graded the incident as careless conduct, severe impact and high contact. The Crows are at home to the Pies on Thursday night. New Zealand's Ryan Fox is more than $5 million richer after winning the British Open by one stroke. The 39-year-old finished at 10 under par at Royal Birkdale. And Spain has claimed its second World Cup title with a 1-0 extra time win over Argentina.
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14: Down to 9 tonight, partly cloudy tomorrow with a top of 17, showers on Wednesday with 15, and then a shower or two Thursday and 14. It's currently 15 degrees, and our new iHeart app has had a major facelift. 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
23: Hey, it's the Christian O'Connell Show. On today's show, then, we got brilliant brand new misheard lyrics. I'm having a book launch. My book, Unscript, comes out next week and next Monday night. I'm having a party and you can come along. And also, have you got a personal best? Your personal record for something? We want to hear all about that today. Misheard lyrics coming up next.

0: 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All right, let's get into today's Misheard Lyrics.
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0: Every Monday on the show, we play back your Misheard Lyrics. If we agree with what you are mishearing, you'll hear this. If we don't hear it, you'll hear this. And for the really great ones,
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0: Last Monday, two great Hall of Famers. We had, there's some James Rain, Fall of Rome. Sorry, listen to Sean, not listen to James Rain. I mean, you may listen. Fall of Rome, every morning when I'm wetting my bed. Trisha had Wuthering Heights, Kate Bush. I don't know why we didn't get a divorce. All right, brand new ones. Let's get into them. Nicole, Christian, I heard you were talking about classic 90s foods the other day, so I had to send this in. Tiny Dancer, Elton John, The Boulevard Is Not That Bad.
3: The Boulevard Is Not That Bad.
0: Or is it The Vol-au-Vent? The Vol-au-Vent. Talk about 90s food. The Vol-au-Vent Is Not That Bad.
3: The Boulevard Is Not That Bad.
0: Wow. Great ears, Nicole. Yes.
2: Instant Hall of Famer.
0: That's a great spot. The Vol-au-Vent Is Not That Bad.
3: Vol-au-Vent Is Not That Bad.
0: All right, Amanda Pfaff.
4: Great name.
0: Great surname. It's a Heartache. Bonnie Tyler. It's a Heartache. Nothing but a Heartache.
5: It's a Heartache. Nothing but a Heartache.
0: Or is it, it's a hard egg, nothing but a hard egg.
5: It's a hard egg, nothing but a hard egg.
0: No faff, it's there. Thank you. Josh has got Let's Get Married. Jagged Edge, the original line is, see, first of all, I know these so-called players wouldn't tell you this. What? Or is it, see, first of all, I know these soccer players wouldn't tell you this.
6: See, first of all, I know these soccer players wouldn't tell you this.
0: Very, very good. Emma Hollows has got Honeybee by Olivia Rodrigo. And I hope I never see what your face looks like going. Or is it a stronger line? I hope I never see that your face looks like Gollum.
7: And I hope I never see what your face looks like Gollum.
4: Gollum.
0: Does anyone like how they look? You know when you actually put on FaceTime, when you're just sort of slumped in a chair and you meant to call somebody, but it goes in the phone, you're like, my God, no, not on this angle. Stuart, Christian, I'm new. Listen to the show here in Sydney. Got misheard. Father figure, George Michael. I will be your father figure. All right, he's got two possibles here.
4: Okay.
0: The original line is obviously, I will be your father figure.
8: I will be your father figure.
0: He's either hearing, I will be your bottom feeder.
8: I will be your father figure.
0: Or I will be your creature feeder.
8: I will be your father figure.
0: No.
4: I hear bottom feeder.
0: I hear bottom feeder. Never thought I'd say that on the radio. Saturday evening in Woolies, your correspondent, I heard this one. They were playing in Woodies. They were playing Choir Girl. Good tune by Carl Chisel. Loves Me Like a Sister is the original line.
9: Loves me like a sister.
0: As they're playing the song and I'm trying to work out what cheeses to get on Saturday night. Tough choice, actually. They were playing the song and oh my God, he's not really saying that. I actually Googled the actual lyrics because I could have sworn he was saying loves me like a sea slug. Doesn't it? He sounds like, and they're playing again, Loves Me Like a Sea Slug. Very different lyric.
9: Loves me like a sea slug.
0: Sea slug.
4: Sea slug.
0: Loves me like a sea slug.
9: Loves me like a sea slug.
0: That's all I could hear. It's Loves Me Like a Sea Slug.
9: Loves me like a sea slug.
0: All right, that's this week's Misheard Lyrics. As always, whenever you mishear them, when you're buying your cheese or wherever you are, email them through christian@christianoconnell.com.au. 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

0: Christian O'Connell Show. Next week, next Wednesday, my book finally comes out, Unscript. And next Monday night, I'm having a book launch party. Amazing venue in Melbourne, Strato Melbourne. Elevated dining with stunning 360-degree panoramic views from the iconic Level 40. There's going to be drinks there. And I've just heard from producer Caitlin, canapes.
1: Whoa.
0: Fancy books, literature, publishing, canapes.
1: Tiny quiches.
0: Vol-au-vents. Chopped up Viennetta. We can't get rid of these Viennettas. All right, so and also Rio is going to be running the Q&A.
1: I know, I'm excited. I'll be the one asking you questions.
0: Oh, tables reversed. And that and canapes. A night to remember. All right now, we're going to give away tickets to come to book launch next week. Let's take some calls right now. Who we got here? Welcome to the show, Vanessa. Now, Vanessa, you fancy coming down plus one next Monday night?
2: I would love to, Christian. That'd be amazing. Thank you.
0: Brilliant. Look forward to meeting you and sharing a glass of wine with you next Monday night. See you then, Vanessa.
2: Thank you. See you.
0: Let's now go to Mick.
3: How are you?
0: I'm good, Mick. Hope you had a lovely weekend. So, you fancy coming next Monday night?
3: Oh, look, Christian, I'd love to come. I read the article on the paper on the weekend, and you're just truly inspiring person. I'd love to meet you, and that'd be fantastic. Thanks.
0: Yeah, Mick, I look forward to meeting you, and thank you very much for your kind words. I'll see you next Monday night, mate.
3: Great. Thanks, Christian.
0: Thank you. Who else have we got here? Tanya, welcome to the show.
4: Christian, please, I need tickets to come and see you. I'm fangirling a little bit and I need to come and listen to all your wonderful stories.
0: All right, I'll try and find some during the next 7 days. I will have canapes. I'll have canapes for you.
4: I'm there, mate. You got food, I'm there.
0: Lovely. That's my kind of book launch, people.
1: Is there food? Yeah, okay.
0: No one's mentioning the book. They're just talking about the food. Listen, fangirl Tanya, I'll see you next Monday night, okay? Elevated.
4: I look forward to it.
0: That sounded a bit sort of creepy, actually. I'm not elevating Tanya, okay? I'm just saying it's elevated because it's very high up. Have we established that? It's a mile up in the air. Thank you very much for your messages. People want to come to the book launch party next Monday night. Christian, this is Louise, the voice lady from Friday.
1: Yes.
0: Can I come to the elevated canapé-laden event? I will choose from my selection of cravats and smoking jackets to complement the canapés. Yes, Louise, come on down. Christian, I'd love to come and meet you Monday night. Really looking forward to meeting you and the cones. We won't be doing cones. I think you mean, is that a typo for canapés?
1: Different type of event.
0: Very different type of book launch. I don't know whose book launch that is, but it's not my one.
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15: Down to 9 tonight, partly cloudy tomorrow with a top of 17. Showers on Wednesday with 15. And then a shower or two Thursday and 14. It's currently 15 degrees. 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

Big disgrace, waving your banner all over the

0: Christian O'Connell's show. Over the weekend, the world record was smashed for the quickest mile. It's been, I think, the record has been intact for about 27 years. And a Scottish athlete, Josh Kerr, has set a new world record. He announced in March that he was going to do this, to break the record for the mile. And he called the project 222, because that's how many seconds he had to run it in. And he did it over the weekend.
1: Incredible.
0: When someone actually says they're going to do something and then actually backs themselves and nails it. It was an impressive new world record.
1: Yeah.
0: An amazing, amazing an achievement. However, obviously, the people that listen to the show are athletes in their own special way, with equally

0: impressive records.
1: Of course.
0: Personal best. This one here. Christian, my record is 11 small parts. Equally impressive records.
1: Of course.
0: Personal best. This one here. Christian, my record is 11... 11-

0: called Jim 5,000 medicine ball sit-ups non-stop.
1: No way.
0: Come on, Rocky. No Edwina, way. Are you joking? With a partner. Took us over 2 hours. We still hold the record.
1: Wow.
0: We set it around 30 years ago.
1: And still standing.
0: Yes.
1: Incredible.
0: Yes. Edwina, that's fantastic. Now, let's go to the Karate Kid. Chris, Sensei, you've broken boards with those weapons of yours, your hands.
2: Yes, my hand weapon, yes. Yeah, last November, did an upgrade to another grading, became Sensei, and decided to do four unspaced boards.
0: You broke four boards?
2: Yeah, unspaced. Yep.
0: Unspaced boards. Wow, weird.
1: Does that mean they're stacked on top of each other?
0: Yeah.
2: Wow. Yeah, yeah.
1: Wow. What?
0: And what do you do that? What do you do that? Punch, elbow?
2: No, just a normal knife hand strike.
0: A knife hand? So that's like that.
1: Your classic shooter. Karate chop.
0: Yes.
2: Yeah, yeah.
1: Does it hurt?
2: Just, only if you do it wrong, then it hurts a lot. But no, it was a good challenge, and I've tried before, and I'm going to try for a few more shortly, but I'll probably end up in hospital, but I'll have a crack at
0: it. Take it easy, yeah. Mate.
1: How many are you trying for? Eight, seven?
2: Six. There's not a lot of records for unspaced boards. Like chuck being a bit of timber, solid timber. So.
0: Chris, how about this? You come and do it in front of us on the show.
1: Yes.
0: I'm always looking for any way to elevate the viewing figures. If I could host such an event, I think we'd have a highest ever rating.
1: 100%.
0: Who doesn't want to hear a man break through six boards?
1: I want to hear it more than anything.
0: Shooto, knife edge.
2: Christian, I can end up in a hospital before I do it, but I'll try. If I succeed, I'll come and repeat it with you.
0: Brilliant. Great. Okay, lovely. Chris, it's a deal. Chris, thank you very much for calling in, Karate Kid.
2: Thanks so much, Christian. Pleasure. Enjoy the show.
0: Thank
2: Bye.
0: You. Ben.
3: How are we?
0: I'm good, Ben. I hope you had a lovely weekend. Now, thanks for calling the show. What is your personal record, Benny boy?
3: 27 pieces of KFC in under an hour.
0: We're back to food. 98% of our athletes are food-related. I did this. So, that's so much KFC.
3: Yeah,
0: the Colonel is proud of you
3: chickens,
0: right now.
3: I think.
1: What are we talking? Wicked wings, original piece? What are you polishing?
3: Nah, original pieces, four pieces.
1: That's a lot.
3: Wait, that's I went to KFC, chickens, all you can eat. And they asked me to leave, and I said, no, I haven't finished eating yet.
0: they said,
3: how many more pieces would you like? And 14 came out of my mouth, so they went and cooked me another 14 pieces.
0: Incredible.
3: After already eating like 13 pieces, and then they sat there and watched me consume them all.
1: It's like Homer Simpson, when they have to shut down the circus.
0: They asked me to leave. We've got to do that as a phone on tomorrow's show. Why were you asked to leave? I was eating too much KFC.
1: Wow.
3: That's correct.
1: Because they don't have it anymore. Maybe, Ben, you're the reason they shut it down.
0: It only takes one loon.
3: It could have been. This was over in Brisbane at the time, but yeah.
0: Ben, it's impressive. You're my kind of athlete.
3: Thank you very much.
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0: Christian O'Connell Show. All right, time waster today is Make a Movie 90s. All right, Men in Blackberry.
1: Silver.
0: Oh, I still love my Blackberry.
1: Is that the one with the full keyboard?
0: Yes, I love that. The Matrix printer.
1: It's gold.
0: You weren't there, man. Oh, it's all dot matrix. Top Grunge.
1: Silver.
0: Bill Clinton and Ted's Excellent Adventure. And he had a whale of a time.
1: Elephant.
0: Under the desk.
1: Gold.
0: Monsters and Sync.
1: Oh, that's very good. Gold.
0: And Oasis Stirrer. Oasis. Gold, you want it? It's on the tip of your tongue.
1: Silver.
0: It doesn't sound like gold. Oasis Direct. Whoopi Goldberg and the Gallaghers.
1: Real mouthful, that.
0: Oasis Direct. Scans. Oasis Direct. All right, what have you got, Rio? Make your movie 90s.
1: Ferris Bueller's Big Day Out. The festival.
0: Oh, yeah. Silver.
1: Tupac, Too Furious.
0: Oh, that's clever. Gold.
1: Backstreet Boys in the Hood.
0: Yeah, silver.
1: And the Pokemon Rings Twice.
0: Oh, Pokemon Rings Twice, silver. Okay, what have you got then? Make a movie 90s. The Spice Girl with a pearl earring.
1: Silver.
0: Dude, Where's My Cowbunga?
1: Gold.
0: Nokia Country for Old Men.
1: Silver.
0: Seinfeld versus Batman.
1: It's funny, gold.
0: It is. Three Men and a Furby.
1: Silver.
0: The Hypercolor Purple.
1: Ah, silver plus.
0: Well done, Paul. Tie-dye hard.
1: Gold.
0: Good old tie-dye. Bring it back. Sisters of the Traveling Parachute Pants.
1: Silver.
0: The Facts and the Furious.
1: Silver plus.
0: Fraser with love. Sir with love. Fraser with love.
1: Gold.
0: Girls just want to have internet.
1: So true. Gold.
0: So true. Cameron's got Yo-Yo What You Did Last Summer.
1: Gold.
0: Well done, Cam. Cassette Blanca.
1: Cassette Blanca.
0: Oh, that's very good.
1: Gold.
0: Michael, well done. Seinfeld of Dreams.
1: Gold.
0: That's from Nate. Dirty Harry Connick Jr.
1: Gold blood.
0: A singing detective. Dirty Harry Connick Jr. is very good. Andrew Mansell did that one. Thighmaster and Commander. Russell Crowe. Working on those adductors.
1: Gold blood.
0: Thighmaster and Commander is brilliant. I've just got this image of the movie poster, you know, him and his captain's car, but then those huge thighs. That's how he got them, Crow-Man.
1: You're right, he's got big thighs.
0: Big thighs, because he's got the Thighmaster and Commander. Cameron Barber, very good, and he's just not into YK2. He's not that into you, YQ.
1: Okay.
0: Yeah, year 2000. You had to be there, man. Everything was going to fall out of the sky on our heads. I'm guessing...
1: Yep.
0: It has to be. The image, for the image that's burned into our minds all day today, Thighmaster and Commander. That's the Christian O'Connell Show for today. On tomorrow's show, if you want to come and join me next Monday night for my book launch party, email me, christian@christianoconnell.com.au. 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
11: 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In Glenunga, a smash on Glenosmond Road at Fowler's Road. Some debris on Tapleys Hill Road, Clark Terrace, Seaton. 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
14: 80% of the game looked like a Suns game. That 20%, those moments, just didn't play them well enough. We broke, we didn't bend. You know, that's the challenge. Been the same way for our last three home games here. Collingwood, Hawthorn, now Bulldogs. It's been exactly the same. I think they had 13 inside 50s for 8 scoring shots there. Centre bounce goals, free kick against, and some poor defensive 50 stoppages where we blast kicked and we kicked it straight to the opposition. And that was, you know, that took the game away. Difference in the game, really, that 10-minute patch, which is, you know, very, very frustrating because they're events that are in our control. Lost our structure at centre bounce. They came out the front. D50 stoppage, as I said, we kicked the ball straight to them, I think, a couple of times, and obviously a free kick against, which was undisciplined. And, you know, in tight games that you lose by 10 points, they're the difference.
15: Well, that was Damien Hardwick in the aftermath of an 8th consecutive loss for his Gold Coast Suns. This one to the Western Bulldogs. We were discussing that game earlier, Jared and myself here on Sports Day. They've got the Blues next, Marvel Stadium, Saturday afternoon. That's the early one there. But the riddle that is the Gold Coast Suns continues, and be interesting to see how they navigate the draft and trade period. When you look at them, I don't think they want for anything. What do they need? If I was to say to you, what do Gold Coast need? What should they be looking for? You'd think, well, strong midfield, deep forward line, rucks covered.
0: They've got a lot of players. There's no question about that. I just still think they need a few more B graders just to up the skill level a little bit. They've got a... they got to look at how united they are. I think that they came out, they were really impressive to halftime. So I was on board the train up there, but it just fell apart. And the people I don't think are getting anywhere near enough credit for is the Bulldogs. They were written off earlier or midway through the season, and you know I can remember here sitting here and

0: people are saying they should be resting their two guns. Richards in the middle and the Bont. They both had serious injuries. Richards missed a couple.
1: Mm.
0: But the Bont has just soldiered through.
1: 100%.
0: And has just put together an amazing year. So he continues. You look at their back line. With no Bailey Dale there, there is not a player there that would be in the top 100 players in the competition. O'Donnell is getting better.
1: Mm-hmm.
0: But they've got a lot of project players in that that back half, and yet they were still solid enough and well coached, I think, by Daniel Pratt to get the job done. You'd be proud of the Dogs if you're a Dog supporter.
1: 100%. Shout out to a pretty unheralded another Bailey, and that's Bailey Williams. I thought
0: Big game.
1: Yeah, he had a massive game, 29 possessions.
0: Did you get coaches' votes? We haven't gone through that. 19
1: kicks we haven't. I'll let you. That's your field of expertise. But I'd be pretty surprised if he didn't, although I reckon the Bont will feature pretty heavily, as will Matt Kennedy, who had some big moments as well.
0: Okay.
1: So the Dogs have got Richmond next. How about Solly Squadron, says Darren and East Ringwood.
0: Bad.
1: Come on, boys, forget the Solly stuff. It's the Dean machine. Go Bombers.
0: Yeah, that's good.
1: And go Kenny Hinkley, an inspired appointment. That's from Scotty down in Kingston in Tassie, which is where the high performance facility will be set up.
0: Tell me if you've got any problems with these. Bailey Smith 9 and Rowan Marshall 9.
1: Bailey Smith 9, no. Rowan Marshall had a huge game, no.
0: Okay. So Tom Atkins got a bit of focus last week. He got some coaching votes. Grime Myers back in. O'Sheen Mullen only 2.
1: Harsh.
0: That's unders.
1: That is unders.
0: That's unders for mine.
1: So that two came from Chris. That didn't come from Ross.
0: Nothing from Ross.
1: Well.
0: Yeah, it had to be because Wobble got one and Henry got one. Now, O'Sheen Muller's unders there.
1: Okay. Best tagger in the business.
0: Fogarty got 9. Don't think he got the 5 from the Swans.
1: He had a massive last quarter, didn't he?
0: He did, yeah.
1: Yeah.
0: Miller got 7. Papley 6. He was on fire early and the Chad had got 4. Rankin 4. Port Adelaide, Caleb Sarong got an 8. He was BOG. Joe Richards got 7. Good effort by Joe.
1: Mm-hmm.
0: Came in, did a
1: big
0: good
1: job. Numbers.
0: Yeah, big numbers. North Melbourne, Tom Sparrow, 10. And Cozzy got 7. Jake Bowie off the back line had his best game for a while. Luke Davies, Uniacke got 2. He was the highest, the Kangaroo.
1: Mm-hmm.
0: So they were disappointing the Kangas again. Collingwood and the Blues, Nick Dacos. 9.
1: Every time.
0: Darcy Cameron, 8. Pat Cripps, 6. West Coast versus Brisbane. Harris
1: sounds like,
0: Andrews.
1: Sounds
0: back
1: like
0: to
1: the
0: his
1: Brownlow.
0: Best. It is. He got 10.
1: Yep.
0: Kai Lohman is back in form. His last month has been a joy to watch. And Will Ashcroft got 7. Got 6. Richmond versus Hawthorn. Jarman Impey, off the halfback, got 10. We'll move on. Mitch Lewis got 7. And Gold Coast and the Western Bulldogs. Who would you reckon get the 10?
1: This is who? Gold Coast?
0: And the Bulldogs.
1: 10. There was a 10. Was it Bont?
0: It was Bont.
1: Got 10.
0: Yep. Matt Rowe got 6, his best game for a while, although still a little bit fumbly. And Bailey Williams, he got a 6.
1: Any
0: as
1: love
0: well.
1: For Kennedy there? The Matt variety? No.
0: Matthew got 1. He got 1 off the coach.
1: Probably his own.
0: And the final one, the Bombers versus the Western Bulldogs. Durham, 9. Merritt, 8. Brian, 7. Flying Finn Callahan, 2. Connor Iden, 2. Sharp, 1. Archie Roberts, 1.
1: Mm. All right. And just coming back to Tom Sparrow, who's in the cut and thrust of negotiations
0: got a 10.
1: With Melbourne. Got a 10. 33 disposals, 6 tackles, 10 clearances, and a goal. He's having some sort of a season, isn't he?
0: Where's he
1: going to
0: finish? And what sort of money is he on now?
1: Where's he going to finish? Well, he'll be finishing with, who's winning that? BNF, probably.
0: No,
1: Max.
0: No, I'm not worried about the BNF. Where's
1: Max
0: he going to finish next year? Who's playing next year?
1: I think he's playing at Melbourne next year. Yeah, if you're asking me for a guess, I think Melbourne are confident, but it's a negotiation and he's putting his hand out for more. It'd be hard to value him because he's.
0: Well, give me a value. Give me a valuation. give me a spread.
1: I'm no good at these things. Probably $800,000 player, isn't he?
0: Okay. What is Zach Bailey?
1: Oh, he's going to be paid a similar. No, he's going to be paid more than that, Zach Bailey.
0: Yeah, but how much?
1: I reckon about 1.1 a season is a guess.
0: Yep.
1: An educated guess.
0: Okay, that'd make him close enough to the highest paid player of Brisbane?
1: Won't be the highest paid player of Brisbane. No, and that's been part of the reason. I'm not saying Zach wants to do that, but Brisbane are one of those clubs that has
0: what's the
1: hierarchy.
0: Highest paid? 1-2, 1-3?
1: Oh, well, it'd be Hugh McCluggage and Harris Andrews, and I reckon Josh Dunkley'd be up there.
0: Yep.
1: Let's call it a couple of $100,000 more than 1.
0: It's a big spread when you consider there's a couple on $2 million.
1: At other clubs?
0: Yeah.
1: Well, there's only spread, how many are on 2 million? Two
0: well,
1: players?
0: Well, who's the other one?
1: Well, I reckon they're front-ending Tom DeConing and he'd be close.
0: Yeah, okay.
1: So there wouldn't be many on. No, there wouldn't be. You count them on one end.
0: Who's on 1-5? Nick would have to be on close to that, wouldn't he?
1: Stacks of players on one. Well, not stacks.
0: Well, there's stacks. How come Brisbane's only got one on 1-2?
1: Do you want to win premierships or do you?
0: Yeah,
1: want
0: well,
1: to,
0: that's the issue, I suppose.
1: Yeah, and that's what they would say, and that's what Geelong would say. And some clubs do it, and some clubs don't. So they don't want to. Well, they want to protect the harmony of their locker room, Brisbane. And if they've got a nominal set of guys that they don't want to rock the boat on, then that's where they keep it. So Zach Bailey and his management are known all the way through it. He'd have to fit within a certain parameter of the pay structure. And then he had a decision to make. Does he take the...
0: Where's he staying? Where's he going to finish?
1: I think he's going to finish at Brisbane. Does he take the money at Adelaide and go to a new club and all of that? Or does he stay put at Brisbane? And you've heard Chris Fagan and I think Dane Zorko more recently on SEN Queensland Breakfast speak, especially the player Dane Zorko, speak with increasing confidence that Zach Bailey is going to stay. And I reckon Dane Zorko goes around again too on another one-year deal as he come back from his injury.
0: His first comeback and he had 35 touches.
1: Unbelievable. Hey, now Sports Days for Kia switched to their award-winning EV range. For our listeners who missed the Fox Footy Hour, and that's a lot of our regional friends from across the country earlier on tonight, Ken Hinckley joined us as the newly installed coach of the Tassie Devils. Big announcement. He joined us live from Hobart tonight, Ken Hinckley. If you missed it, here's a little bit for you. This is Ken's recollections on how he presented to the Tassie Selection Committee.
2: Yeah, I did. I'll tell you exactly. I went through my experiences as a coach as part of the presentation. And the first three jobs that I had were community football. You know, they were in country football, so I'd been to the levels of a lot of the community down here in Tasmania. So I understand what that's like. I understand what you need to do to support community football. Then I went through, you know, my experiences at Geelong and what Bomber and the team were able to help and provide me with to become a coach in my own right. Gold Coast for 3 years. I went there in the VFL year, so I went there in the year before they went into the AFL. So all the challenges with staff and developing a young group of players and then into the AFL. And then obviously running a football program after 13 years as an AFL coach, I think to Brendan's credit, he said, well, we sort of take that as a given that we think this bloke knows how to run an AFL program after 13 years of experience, 297 games. Yes, there were some shortcomings and shortfalls, and I've hopefully learnt from a lot of that. So that will only make me better the second time around.
1: So that was Ken Hinckley on the presentation. He'd be perfect as a startup club coach, no doubt about that. Yep. And the three C's we asked him about. Connection and can't remember the other one now, but he's about to tell us. This is what he said earlier, character.
2: Yeah, well, they're things I believe in. They're things that I think are really important to making any place successful. I think you start with people, so you start with the character of people and, you know, and the type of people that you do initially go after. You won't go after all the, you know, we had a wish list there before that you were having a bit of fun with, but, you know, the first thing is that you've got to be made of the right stuff. You know, you actually got to be made of a certain amount of character that brings you to the football club, that you're only not only just going to be a player, you're going to be a person that's going to grow and become better in all facets of your life, not just your sporting life. And I think that was really important. The care was one that I just, you know, it's how I operate. If I'm being really honest, I'd like to think that most of the people that I've been involved with and the players and the staff all would say that he had genuine care for us and, you know, he invested in each one of us as much as I possibly could, even be over a big group of people. And connection is one that's, you know, it's new in AFL footy. It's not so much new now. It's been around for a number of years. But if you're not connecting well as players, staff, family, partners, children, all the things that need to go into it, you're really, you know, it's going to be massive in your retention for us down here in Tasmania. We've got to make sure like 70-80% of our list is probably going to be interstate initially. So we've got to work with connecting them up and bringing them together as a whole family.
1: So that was Ken Hinckley earlier on with us, the three C's as part of his presentation there, character, care and connection. It's amazing to think, though, that he did go down early yesterday thinking it was another presentation. Yeah. I was going to ask him, did he think it was just a day trip? Like, I hope he packed more than an overnight bag. He's been there for a couple of nights.
0: I think he'd be able to, now that he's back in the coaching fraternity, might be able to afford a second set of jocks. Look actually, like, would have gone out there and probably got a few thrown at him.
1: Probably. Maybe.
0: Freebies.
1: He did have some new clobber on too, as we can see. He's been decked out in all the merch. Some news out of the tribunal.
0: Yep.
1: Darcy Fogarty, the 3-game striking ban has been upheld, Jared. So he will miss games against Collingwood, Essendon and Richmond.
0: Well, the only people surprised would be hardcore Crows fans who couldn't see the reaction.
1: Well, you'd be surprised. There was a, when I put it out there that this was a possibility ahead of crunch time on Saturday. Yeah. And I was accused of all things under the sun.
0: What were you accused
1: and
0: of?
1: And abused and all sorts of things. What a, well, just that it was a tackle. It was a high tackle.
0: Yeah,
1: and
0: no, I read
1: a free
0: lot of
1: kick.
0: That stuff in one of the responses in one of the papers.
1: And as part of his defence tonight, Darcy Fogarty has said, I was just trying to wrap him up and execute the tackle. I adjusted as much as I could to try and get low whilst he went low. The AFL saw it very differently. And
0: it looked like a swinging arm.
1: Yeah, and they charged him with striking.
0: Yeah.
1: A swinging arm. And breaching his duty of care to the player in that moment. Less of a high tackle, more of a swinging arm that then became a tackle. And maybe Darcy Fogarty realised in the moment and somehow adjusted. But there was a chance that they were going
0: to
1: send him straight to the tribunal.
0: Yeah, it wouldn't have surprised.
1: Which would have been 4+. So that shows you how serious the AFL was looking at it. As always, you can share your view on the View Jobs open line. If you're listening in from South Australia tonight, you might have some strong views. Your next job or your next qualification, viewjobs.com.au. But they'll get Tex Walker back from being managed. Pair him with the thrill seeker who was flying against Sydney.
0: He's the one. If he can just take it up to that level, the thrill seeker, and maintain that form with Isaac Rankin finding his best in a different, slightly different role, then, you know, they may well be pushing for the final couple of weeks.
1: Yeah, where he got Adelaide?
0: I got them potential prelims and get it right, get better. You know, they could go all the way.
1: I think there's more talented teams out there for sure and there will be in the final reckoning. I don't reckon there's any tougher teams.
0: No,
1: and I don't
0: I'm
1: say
0: with
1: that
0: you.
1: Lolly. And, they are tough.
0: And I think that there's a lot of guys there that are still on a trajectory upwards.
1: Mm-hmm.
0: A lot of 4- and 5-year players like Josh Worrell, for instance. There's half a dozen of them that can get even Riley Thilthorpe. He's only what's he played? 70 games, 80 games, maybe? He's getting better. He hasn't found his upper level.
1: Because you look at them and you think they're probably a piece or two short. And I know a lot
0: Which
1: of this
0: pieces?
1: Has been... Well, I know the missing a midfielder has been a big... They were right in for Petrarca and they've gone for Zach Bailey and they've seen that as a gap in their list. But they are so tough and they're the number one pressure team and they have been all season. If they do go down at some particular stage, it won't be through a lack of application and effort. You're going to have to go through them in every sense of the word to roll them. They're probably just not quite as uber talented. Can't maybe take the game away as quickly from the opposition as some other clubs like Fremantle and maybe even Hawthorn to a lesser degree. Geelong at their best.
0: Sam Berry's had a really good year. I think he's filled that breach in the middle.
1: And Lachie McAndrew has been a game changer.
0: Lachie McAndrew is the one, another ruckman who's got away from Sydney and he torched them on the weekend to a large degree.
1: I'll Daniel get your Curtin thoughts on is your one. Swans too, by the way, before the night's out.
0: Daniel Curtin is a player that there's another level for him to go.
1: Yeah.
0: I'm not sure what his position is, but geez, his upside is enormous.
1: Good old-fashioned utility, isn't he? 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
3: We've got work to do. As simple as I can be with that. You know, everyone, all of us have to do it. So, and we need to do it pretty quickly. So we, under no illusion that it's an area we need to work on, and we'll get to work on that. You know, we've got to work on our game. So, you know, I said that to the players. We're all in. We're in a position that we put ourselves in, and we're going to fight our way out of it.
4: So it was the third loss in four games for Dean Cox's Sydney Swans. Now, I need your thoughts on your old mob here, Jared, because the losses have come against Adelaide, Fremantle, Brisbane, Geelong and Hawthorn.
5: Yep.
4: So that would say, obviously, that they're just a rung or two below the best performing teams this year.
5: Yeah, we discussed this a couple of weeks ago when they, you know, they have lost to...
4: Mm-hmm.
5: You
4: know, Brisbane, maybe.
5: Yeah.
4: Yep.
5: And even Fremantle, I mean, their first couple of quarters against Fremantle, two and a half quarters.
4: Excellent.
5: It was unbelievably good. But it was based on pressure. But ultimately, it came down to, I think they are still reliant on their top half dozen players, overly reliant. And I think at the present time, their depth is going to be an issue for them. And we always see each and every year as, you know, a single objective, which they all are. But it may well be, when you look at last year to this year, it's been a huge improvement under Dean Cox. They've added a couple of really good players. So there's some huge upside if they don't go on and win a flag. But, you know, they're in the process. They're a lot closer than they were this time last year. So it's a big improvement, but they've got a long way to go to beat the absolute top two, which at the moment is Freo and Brisbane.
4: And I'm not canning Charlie Kerner here by any stretch of the imagination, because he might end up going on to win the Coleman and has had some magnificent games. It's the forward line still for Sydney, and it was so apparent in the loss to Adelaide when you consider the tale of the two forward lines with Phil Thorpe and Fogarty. A great system, great cohesion, great influence. And you just look at the Sydney forward line, which has been a bit of an itch they can't scratch for years.
5: Yeah.
4: I know Amati's not playing at the moment, but is McLean the answer? Is Logan McDonald ever going to be the player that he was destined to be? Charlie Kurnow is the superstar coming in, but was annihilated on the night. So the Sydney front 50, and I know Papley's working his way back into it as well, is and Roses has gone out and kicked a big bag.
5: Yeah. But ironically, against the top four or five, it's been the defence that's been the issue.
4: Yeah.
5: So it's, you know, they've got some young kids coming through the defence, which looks good, but they've got a couple of
4: Kept Adelaide to 13 goals.
5: Yeah.
4: So it wasn't catastrophic, but
5: If you look at the other four sides, I think they conceded over 100 points against the other four big guns.
4: Yeah, okay. Yeah. So,
5: but they got some positives. Edwards has been a huge positive for them. McGovern's had a good year. Unfortunately, got KO'd again, which has been a setback.
4: Conceded 111 against Fremantle, 126 against Brisbane, 107 against Geelong, 99 against Hawthorn all the way back. So, yeah, there you go. Jared, magnificent work on a Monday by you. You'll be back tomorrow with Kenny.
5: Kenny, yes. We'll be going through all the numbers from Champion Data. Even though I don't think our man's going to be here.
4: No, but Brett Kirk's going to join you.
5: Is he?
4: So there you go. You'll have a guest tomorrow night.
5: Talk about legends of the Swans.
4: Indeed.
5: So get bigger than him.
4: There'll be some Sydney conversation tomorrow. All right, Jared, we'll continue after this.
5: Sammy.
4: And talk some World Cup.
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6: 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In Virginia, a rollover on Maloney Road at Penfield Road, Mansfield Park. We've got lights out there as well on Grand Junction Road at Winfield Road. The same Curry Street in the city near Topper Mall. Glenungera Smash, Glen Osborne Road, Fowlers Road. 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
4: 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Sam Edmund with you up until 8 o'clock tonight. 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Nudging north of 300 or 400 now, 0433 98 11 16. Still plenty to get to over the course of the program, but I'm sure I wasn't on my own in setting the alarm for 5 o'clock this morning, our time, to witness Spain become the dominant force in world football, a World Cup crown to go with their Euro title. And this morning, Luis de la Fuente's side dominated the defending champs Argentina. But they had to wait the Spanish until the 106th minute to strike the winning goal through the substitute Ferran Torres.
3: Plays it back to Porro, lifts the ball into the back post, and there's a header laid back, and the shot
21: there it is!
3: There it is! Ferran Torres!
21: Ferran Torres!
3: He has launched it in with a volley, Ferran Torres! And they run off in jubilation, Spain. They take a 1-0 lead at the very start of the second half of extra time. And Ferran Torres has laced it in on the left boot. Thunders past Emiliano Martinez. And that is full time. Spain have done it. They have won the World Cup. The World Cup will be dressed in red again. They stepped into the bull ring and they took down the champions. La Furia Roja at their unbreakable best. Spain are World Cup champions. And the legends of 2010 have company. The reigning European champions on top of the world.
4: Oh, yes, indeed. That's the voice of SEN's very own voice of football. A massive World Cup in Canada, the USA and Mexico, as beautifully called by Jordan Canellis and the SEN team. Spain claiming their second World Cup trophy. JK joins us on the line on Sports Day tonight. Jordan, welcome. Huge tournament, mate, and tied off with a big win from the Spaniards.
22: Certainly was. Evening, Sammy. Yeah, they were the deserving winners, I think, in the end. Spain, they were the best team through the knockouts. They had a slow start to the group stage, and that probably kept them just under wraps a little bit. While France and Argentina in the group stage were dazzling us with all their superstars, Spain just went about their business quietly. But by the end, I don't think anyone's disputing that they were the deserving champions of this year's World Cup.
4: Now, I wonder, the ratings would have just been ridiculously enormous. In our country, let alone across the globe. I did get up early for this, JK. Now, I need to admit, I did briefly nod off for a period of time. I did see Eurosport describe it as an eminently forgettable final. Just give us your thoughts on what we witnessed after, to be honest, a rollicking roller coaster of a tournament. We didn't quite get a final to do it justice, did we?
22: No, this was one of the more, this was a slower-paced final, a bit different to the finals we've had in the last couple of World Cups. We've been spoiled in the last two World Cups. We've had six goals in each of the last two tournament finals. So this was a much different pace of game. It was going to be tough for Spain. Yes, they are the best team of the tournament, and they played exceptionally well during the pivotal stages of the knockout phase. But they are coming up against Argentina, who are a good team, and have to do a lot of defending in this game. But the general pace of the game was a lot slower than other games in the knockouts, and Spain just methodically go about their business. That's just how they play their football. They're a possession-based team, and they are just sort of, they're metronomic in midfield. They just, play it at their own tempo and have their midfielders running the show, the likes of Rodri and Fabian Ruiz, and they just keep the game played at their own pace, and they just move through the game comfortably. And it wasn't the high-paced, fast, fluid game that you'd hope to see in a final. No, that's certainly not what we saw, but Spain won't have any issues with that. They probably just wanted to, I'm sure they wanted to win within the 90 minutes, and getting as late as they did probably put a few doubts in the mind of some Spanish fans. But you get some of these games sometimes, some cagey finals.
4: Just your thoughts on Argentina in this final. They looked way off the pace. They looked bereft of ideas. They were reduced to 10 men late in regulation time. They frequently throughout the game, JK, seemed more intent on trying to, intimidate or physically go after the Spaniards, when really, I think most casual observers would have been of a mind that we were about to be wowed by Argentina, but we got a different look at them.
22: Well, they came up against a team that were actively playing football. And we saw in previous games, in the lead-up into this final, Spain against their opponents, when their opponents actually played football against them and played possession and tried to get at the Spanish at the Argentina defence, Argentina looked not second rate, but they did look like they just couldn't handle certain moments. Like when Switzerland got on top in their game in the quarterfinals, then Argentina just kind of vanished a little bit. That's how Switzerland got that equaliser. Same against Cape Verde. When England scored that goal and in the semi-finals, and they were running at the Argentina defence, Argentina didn't like that. And it was only until all of those teams that they played in the knockout phase sat back and started to defend and defend their lead or defend the scoreline because they thought they were a chance to beat Argentina. And everyone sat back and played really deep. And Argentina thought, well, now's our chance to strike. And we've got players that can create on the edge of the box and get balls into the area, like Lionel Messi and like Julian Alvarez and all of their superstars. But Spain never allowed that to happen. And they were never going to allow that to happen because they are a team that likes to control the ball, control the pace of the game. And they're just too good. Like, no disrespect to Cape Verde and Egypt and all the other teams that Argentina play, but Spain are miles ahead. They were never going to sit back and be the passenger in this game. So it was really the first time in just about the whole tournament, nearly, that Argentina, maybe barring the game against Cape Verde, who are also probably the next most positive team to play Argentina in terms of playing positive, you know, front foot football. And Spain were just always going to assume control and never let Argentina push them back into their own defence.
4: Yeah, so it's 20 shots to 2 in the end, which I don't know. In Spain's favour, of course, which told the story, and they were very worthy winners. Like, going in, were they considered that heavy a favourite, JK, or were you a bit struck by just their sheer dominance over the course of the game plus the extra time?
22: They were favourites, but no, I was a bit shocked that they were that good in the game and that Argentina really had no way to strike back at Spain. Like, yeah, the disparity between the two teams was pretty stark on the day, a lot bigger a gap than what I thought. I thought Argentina would have been able to throw something forward. The thing that Argentina probably lacks, really, a lot bigger a gap than what I thought. I thought Argentina would have been able to throw something forward. The thing that Argentina probably lacks,

0: have that. They tried with a few names, Nicolas Gonzalez and Giuliano Simeone, but they're not at the level of Angel Di Maria. And when they took players off throughout the course of the game, they were taking their attacking players off and bringing defensive players on. So at the end of the game, when there was that desperation for Argentina to try and find an equaliser, well, they didn't have Julian Alvarez on the field because they subbed him out for a centre-back, and they never brought on Lautaro Martinez, who was the winner in the semi-finals. They just had no outlet up front. And there was a few strategical things that maybe were... were deficient there for Argentina. But, yeah, I didn't expect the gap to be that big between the two teams.
1: Jordan Canales is with us. SEN commentator did a fine job right throughout the World Cup for us here at the Sports and Entertainment Network. And, JK, so the Enzo Fernandez red card, I mean, that obviously helped Spain in added time of the 90 minutes. And then eventually when the goal was struck, it was a Pedro Porro cross. Nico Williams did really well to head the ball back across the goal, and then Torres arriving to volley home. It was a pretty nice goal.
0: It was, yeah. It was really well worked. And Nico Williams coming on was, he was a difference maker in coming on in the second half. And he was someone that probably would have started the tournament as the starting left winger for Spain. He was the starting left winger at the Euros in 2024, and it was that 1-2 punch out wide for Spain with Williams on one side and Yamal on the other side. But Williams had an injury coming into the tournament, so he wasn't match fit enough to play. So he was coming off the bench later in the tournament when he was ready to go. But he had enough of an impact. He got himself fit enough, and was causing trouble for the Argentine defence, trying to get back and using his pace and being direct. And it was just smart work to head the ball backwards to Ferran Torres. And he himself has been criticised, Torres, through this tournament for failing to hit the target when opportunities have fallen to him. He's had an up-and-down season at Barcelona. He's sort of started his career as a winger. He's played a bit more as a striker in recent times, but found himself in the right place at the right time. And there was enough space in the 18-yard box for him to latch onto it. And you mentioned Pedro Porro as well. I thought he was outstanding. I thought he was the best right back for the whole tournament. He didn't let anything past him in defence and did so much work in attack as well. So all the right pieces came together at the right time.
1: Pretty amazing, pretty powerful, pretty strong unit, weren't they, the Spaniards? And it wasn't just in the game itself that Argentina rolled the sleeves up and got a little physical. It all got a bit too much for them post the final whistle, didn't it, JK? There was a nasty brawl just in the 30 seconds or so after the whistle. And I think that might have even been a red card post-match, wasn't there? I don't know what that seeks to achieve, but it got a little nasty at the end.
0: There was, yes. Noel Molina got into a scuffle, and that brought in Leandro Paredes, the defensive midfielder of Argentina, and he got the red card. So obviously it doesn't mean anything in the game because it came after the match, but there'll be a sanction that's given to him, and he'll serve a suspension for the next matches for Argentina. I think it has to be a competitive match, I believe. So it might be the next qualifiers or whatever comes up next, or Copa America for Argentina. So he'll be out for however long FIFA decides to punish him for. But it was really ugly. It was disgraceful. It was pretty despicable from Argentina. They weren't gracious in defeat. As the reigning title holders from 2022, they should have, been a bit more courteous in defeat, and Paredes did not do that at all. I felt bad actually for Spain because it was only 10 seconds after the full time whistle that started happening, and young men like Gavi, who's a young player, he was the one that was caught in the midst of all that. He was being punched and scratched and slapped, and it was like he just wants to celebrate a World Cup win. He's had a tough year. He's come back from injury. He wants to celebrate with his teammates and all the other teammates around him. But the last thing you want to be doing is trying to break up fights when you just won the World Cup. So I thought that was really disgraceful from Argentina.
1: Now, speaking of young players, Lamine Yamal at 19 has a Euro title and a World Cup title, the Spanish forward I thought they targeted him too, and maybe he knew this was coming and was no stranger to it, even in his in the infancy of his career. But geez, he's got a level head on his shoulders at 19. It's hard to put yourself in that position as a teenager. What an absolute superstar and a name that we're going to be familiar with now for a long, long period of time.
0: Exactly. He's the next superstar. All signs point to him being the next big name in world football. Has followed a similar path to Lionel Messi. Both came through the Barcelona youth system, which is known as La Masia. He's started his career really young. He's already been around for a couple of years. He started at 16.

0: at his professional senior career, and he's won a couple of trophies already with club and country. And he's, you know, that famous photo of 19 years ago when he was an infant and he was photographed with Lionel Messi. It was the ceremonial or the metaphorical passing of the torch earlier this morning with Lamine Yamal winning that. And he didn't probably have the best tournament. Like, a lot of people would have picked him to be the best young player of the tournament, and he probably didn't have the best tournament, but that was because he was targeted so much by opposition. They know that he is the most dangerous player and the biggest live wire in that Spanish team. And every team that Spain came up against, they tried to stifle his influence on the right wing, and he handled it really well. Like, he's got such a mature head on his shoulders that he just took it all in his stride. He knew that he probably wasn't going to be the match winner on most occasions. With all the attention he was getting, but he just played his role. He brought his teammates in around him, and he wasn't able to get off the leash, but he still almost, yeah, became a role player almost for Spain, while still doing some good things. He wasn't completely reduced for the whole tournament, but yeah, just showing such maturity, and he's going to be the next big thing. So if you're looking for a superstar name to follow for the next, you know, two decades, Lamine Yamal is going to be the one.
1: No doubt about that. And the master and the apprentice with Lionel Messi. Now, you touched on the photo. Life comes full circle, doesn't it? But the photo went viral again. It's gone viral down the years, of course, but particularly in the lead up to this final, because it's, for those unfamiliar, it was taken in 2007. I think Lionel Messi was about 20 years of age at that stage. He was a rising star at Barcelona, like Lamine Yamal is now. And he's bathing him in this famous photo as a baby, JK. I'm not sure what the origins of this were. I think it was a charity photo or something for UNICEF or some sort of calendar that Barcelona were putting out. Crazy to think that that photo taken in 2007, the two of them would be facing off in a World Cup final. Ridiculous.
0: It's like it was meant to happen, wasn't it? He's been anointed now by Lionel Messi as the next man, the next superstar, the one to carry on the generation, the next generation of Barcelona football. And yeah, I mean, just the chances of Lamine Yamal. I mean, he was an infant. He was, I don't think, even 1 year old at that point, Lamine Yamal. So the journey and the fate, the destiny of Yamal to become a superstar Barcelona footballer and Spanish footballer too is incredible. And yeah, both players from the same youth academy, and both very similar players as well. And both have had very similar pathways. And just, you know, if you follow numerology and things like that, you know, coming in wearing number 19 for Barcelona and then number 10 as well. And yeah, all very, very similar pathways. So it's kind of freaky, actually, but it's also a bit poetic.
1: So that was Messi's sixth World Cup, which is incredible. He's been a runner-up twice now, clearly a champion in 2022. What do you suspect the future holds for one of the greatest, if not the greatest, to ever do it?
0: It's hard to tell. I really don't know what he's going to do. I mean, this time last 4 years ago at the last World Cup, after the final or around the final, he was saying that was going to be his last tournament in 2022, and lo and behold, he had the move into Miami in the MLS in the United States, and that pretty much paved the path for him to play at this United States World Cup. But for the next World Cup cycle, I feel like that was probably the last time we saw Lionel Messi at the World Cup. He'd be 43 for the next one. It would be, you know, talking about, you know, poetic sort of confluences for him to play in Spain where he did his footballing and maybe get a game at the Camp Nou with Argentina, playing at his old Barcelona home ground. That would be lovely, but I don't know if that's going to happen at 43 for Lionel Messi. Mm. I don't know how much longer he goes for. He might try and stick around for the Copa America, which is the South American continental tournament, which was, there's no host for that yet. That might be hosted in the United States, and if it is, he might make one last appearance for Argentina in the USA, where he's had such a big impact, but we still wait for that to be confirmed. So I don't know how much longer there is for Lionel Messi. He'll go out on his own accord, but I think today probably told us, and I know he had a great tournament and he scored 8 goals and he was the voted the second best player in the tournament with the silver medal, the silver ball. But the final today, coming up against a high-quality team, he just was pretty absent for most of the game, not, you know, up until the last 10 minutes, those 10 minutes of desperation and urgency for Argentina. But he was completely outclassed and shut out of the game. And maybe that's maybe that's all we're going to see from Lionel Messi against high quality opposition on the big stage is what we saw today.
1: Yeah, he struggled to get into it, didn't he? And maybe it is a passing of the baton. There was a nice embrace between him and Lamine Yamal in the aftermath while everyone else was fighting, seemingly. Hey, Jake, I've got to get your thoughts on the largest World Cup ever, just broadly here. So 48 teams, obviously, for the first time. It was 104 matches. I thought it was a raging success after all the doubts coming in around ticketing and the like. The stadium was amazing. The stands were filled. The atmosphere was incredible. What did you make of the World Cup more broadly and then obviously the new model?
0: I think it was a good World Cup. I think it was a really good World Cup for everything that, you know, all the changes that were made. It was for a little while there, it was hard to take your focus away from all the negatives, and this is always going to happen with the World Cup. There's always going to be some negative stories, some more negative than others, of course. We think back to Qatar 4 years ago, which was, you know, the lead into that was pretty terrible. But with this World Cup, yeah, the Americanization of the World Cup and hydration breaks and the ticket pricing and all that, it was hard to draw your attention away from that. But once the football got going, it was really good. And the 48 nations, I don't think it was a failure by any means. And I think a lot of those extra nations that came into the World Cup that we might not have seen in the 32-team model all played really well. There was maybe only one or two teams in the whole group of 48 that played poorly, but for the majority, like most of them played really well or had one shining moment that they can take away and be really proud of from the World Cup. There's obviously going to be weak teams, but everyone sort of had a moment that they'd be really proud of at the World Cup. And so I don't think it was a failure, the 48 teams. I don't know if it enhanced the World Cup in any significant manner, though. Like, I don't know if having 48 teams at the World Cup was, you know, oh, yeah, it's got to be this way for the future. It's so much better than 32 teams. I don't know if anyone's really saying that. But I think most people at the end of it all will be kind of indifferent and wouldn't, you know, think 48 teams is probably going to be here to stay. It's brought in billions of dollars for FIFA in revenue. They made a lot more money than they projected to make FIFA, so I don't think they're going to go back to 32 teams. But yeah, the tournament overall, it's pretty hard. With all that said, it's pretty hard to stuff up a World Cup. Like, the World Cup's always going to bring drama and excitement and passion, and it's going to bring a global audience in, and everyone gets involved, even if you're not a massive football fan. So, you know, at minimum, the World Cup is always going to be kind of a 7 out of 10 tournament, and then you just work up from there. So yeah, I think it was a good tournament.
1: Yeah, and controversy too. My personal highlight was Donald Trump reversing the red card. I thought that was peak controversy. It doesn't get any bigger than that. And by the way, just seeing the president there at the final today, JK, I'm not sure if you noticed this, but you couldn't have missed it actually if you were watching it, as the Spaniards were standing on the stage to receive the trophy. Donald was pretty keen to hang around and get involved in the hoisting of said trophy. And you could see Gianni Infantino, the FIFA president, just trying to cajole him, trying to just usher him off the stage. And Donald knew exactly what he was doing, and he wasn't going anywhere.
0: No. We saw that there was a little precursor to this last year. So they had the first time ever, the Club World Cup, which is another new FIFA innovation.
1: That's right.
0: He handed over the trophy to the Chelsea captain, Reece James, and pretty much stood right next to him for the trophy lift. He wasn't moving. We thought, oh no, it's going to happen again for the World Cup. And sure enough, he just got ushered enough to the side that it allowed the Spanish captain, Rodri, just a bit of breathing space, but he was still there. He was still right there on the side of the Spanish team. And Gianni Infantino knew it was pretty a futile effort to try and move him away. Yeah. So just had to be there, didn't he, Donald Trump?
1: I absolutely loved it. And I'll let you go, JK, but that's the first time, is it not, that we've had halftime entertainment at a World Cup? So we had Justin Bieber, yeah. We had Shakira, we had Madonna. Heck, we even had Ted Lasso make an appearance.
0: Yeah, there was a few odd odd moments.
1: And the Muppets? Explain to me what the Muppets were doing there.
0: I've got no idea. That was why the Muppets playing Seven Nation Army. I had no idea. We had that. We had Ronaldo and Ronaldinho driving a buggy with Madonna in the back. We had Chris Martin made an appearance from Coldplay for about 10 seconds. I don't know why he was left to the very end, but there was some eyebrow-raising moments and some quizzical moments from that halftime show, but overall, I don't mind the idea of having a halftime show. They did it pretty tight as well. Like, it was only, I think, a 10-minute, 11-minute halftime show, and they crammed a lot in. So they sort of got on and off pretty quickly. And in the end, the halftime interval wasn't that much longer. It's normally 15 minutes. I think this one ran maybe 20, just over 20 minutes. So it wasn't too much longer than a normal halftime break anyway. So it's probably going to be here to stay, I would say.
1: Well, JK, superb job from you and the entire team calling for us here at SEN. You've carried a big workload, mate, over the last, geez, it feels like it's gone forever, the last month and a bit. So well done. A job magnificently well done. And thanks for joining us to wrap it all up tonight.
0: Thank you, Sammy. A pleasure.
1: There he is, Jordan Canellis there, SEN commentator at large, doing a fine job for the FIFA World Cup 2026. Steve's just texted in. Not a bad call, Steve. Sammy, JK, there was little mention of it that Argentina played their final against England, and that game had so much hype and history. Plus the heat today, you could tell they were gassed. If both teams were fresh, would have been a lot closer. That's from Steve, or Steve's observation of things anyway. I thought Spain were another level, whether it be rain, hail or shine. Be all in, though. All Spirit, Bendigo Spirit memberships are now on sale at bendigospirit.wnbl.com.au. 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There's lots of those. 0433 98 11 16. 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
1: 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It's really amazing technology. 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My house.
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13: Mario Maiolo Promotions presents Hooked on Swing. 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Together with the blistering Boogie Woogie Big Band. Come hear the music of Benny Goodman, Cab Calloway, Billie Holiday, the Andrews Sisters, Glenn Miller, Nina Simone, and more. 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
1: I do it. I'm guilty of it myself. I will ask my children what they want for dinner. I'll produce a menu for them. What would you like? Fish and chips, spaghetti bolognese. My Spanish dogmatic mother never bothered with that. When I was a kid, if I asked my mother what was for dinner, she would say, dinner. After my mother had lovingly prepared a meal and placed it in front of me, I had had the temerity to say to her, nah, I don't like it. She would have turned to me and she would have said, you do like it. And that was the end of that.
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2: Mario Maiolo Promotions presents Hooked on Swing. 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
2: This guy said to me the other day, hey, do you want to smash a coffee? 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
1: 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Together with the blistering Boogie Woogie Big Band. Come hear the music of Benny Goodman, Cab Calloway, Billie Holiday, the Andrews Sisters, Glenn Miller, Nina Simone, and more. 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
1: 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I love it. Everyone stands at the traffic lights and then you just look at one another. Everyone, you see the people on the other side, they look at you, you look at them. No one does anything cool. 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
3: 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Together with the blistering Boogie Woogie Big Band. Come hear the music of Benny Goodman, Cab Calloway, Billie Holiday, the Andrews Sisters, Glenn Miller, Nina Simone, and more. 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
1: 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Get some help.
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16: Hello, I'm Rob McClennan. The US has launched a ninth straight night of attacks on Iran. Secretary of State Marco Rubio says there's no point returning to the table if Iran is not serious about peace.
17: I think we're always open to diplomacy. It has to be real. It has to be a deal that they're willing to live by. I mean, their behavior has to change in order for ours to change.
16: Border Force is claiming a big win in its fight against organized crime, seizing a record amount of illicit tobacco and illegal vapes this last financial year. It estimates it's prevented more than 2 billion illegal cigarettes from reaching the market and saved more than $4.7 billion in evaded tobacco taxes. One Nation's Barnaby Joyce has insisted Pauline Hanson is not trying to revive the White Australia policy in a testy interview on 7:30 that was interrupted by his dog.
18: I think, sit down! Sorry. It's a dog.
16: And Italian car manufacturer Fiat's quit Australia, saying it can't compete with new brands from China. 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
16: In NRL first, Manly's Tom Trojevic will miss at least the next 4 weeks after scans confirmed a low-grade strain of his right hammy. The AFL Tribunal has upheld Crow Darcy Fogarty's 3-match striking ban against Sydney's Harry Cunningham, and it's season over for Essendon's Xavier Dersma, who did his hamstring in the win over GWS. And in soccer, the World Cup has landed in its new home after the victorious Spanish team touched down in Madrid overnight.
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20: Partly cloudy and 17 today, showers and 15 tomorrow, a shower or two for Thursday 14 and a possible shower 15 on Friday. 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
8: 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Brighton Road, Subbotton Park, Marion Road, Sturt, Port Road, Alberton, Wakefield Road, Jebb's Cross, Fullerton Road, Fullerton, James Congdon Drive by, Lead, Morford Road, Camden Park and South Road, Keswick, Cameras, Baines Road, Onkaparinga Hills, Grants Gully Road, Chandler's Hill, Majors Road, Halloran Hill and Oak Ridge Road at Aberfoyle Park as well. 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
10: Hi there, I'm Rob McLennan. Aussie drivers are being warned to brace for more pain at the bowser as the conflict in the Middle East ramps up again. Iran says not a drop of oil will make it through the Strait of Hormuz if the US continues its aggression. A draft review of April's alleged murder of Kumanjai Little Baby will be released this morning. According to The Australian, top-end authorities knew what was going on at the five-year-old's home but didn't act early enough to protect her. Anthony Albanese has congratulated Andy Burnham, who's been sworn in as Britain's seventh PM in 10 years. He's hinted he won't touch the AUKUS deal and promised to deliver cost of living relief.
11: I will set out some of those measures starting tomorrow, including how we pay for them.
10: Canadian rapper Drake has revealed he lost more than $2 million betting on Argentina to beat Spain in the World Cup final. That huge loss comes a week after he backed Conor McGregor in his UFC fight with Max Holloway. Conor lost the bout. Drake lost $1.4 million.
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10: Carlton is keeping a spot open for current caretaker Josh Fraser as it whittles down its shortlist for the vacant head coaching role. He joins Corey Enright, James Kelly and Jamie Graham in contention. The Chiefs are eyeing more recruits, with Joey Manu touring PNG facilities. The Daily Telly reporting the former Roosters star travelled to Port Moresby yesterday. That's just weeks after the Warriors failed to sign him.
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12: Partly cloudy and 17 today, showers and 15 tomorrow, a shower or two for Thursday 14 and a possible shower 15 on Friday. 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
1: You guys are so obsessed with sports that you guys will actually wear jerseys for teams that you're not even on, but you think you're on the team. Like, you'll be like, yeah, last night, I guess we just didn't score enough. Last night, I guess we just didn't play enough defense. We, okay, that's like me watching Grey's Anatomy in scrubs. And then after the show is over, be like, oh God, we just could not save that guy. I don't know.
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1: 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In Campbelltown to Spanish, Gorge Road, Lower North East Road. Lights out as well. Grand Junction Road, Prospect Road, Blair. I thought, apart from that, it's looking good. Roadworks continuing today. Brighton Road, Summit at Park, Marion Road, Sturtpool, Wakefield Road, Jepps Cross. Grand Junction Road, Hope Valley, James Congdon Drive, Meyerland and South Road at Keswick. 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That's Adelaide's latest traffic.
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0: 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Adelaide traffic.
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13: Good morning, I'm Rob McLennan. Proposed new laws would hold telcos to account whenever services go down. That comes as a Senate inquiry has told the recent Telstra outage would have been prevented if an ageing, low-cost server had been replaced. Australian petrol bowsers are likely to be hit with higher prices again due to a worsening in the conflict in the Middle East. Iran says it won't allow any oil or gas through the Strait of Hormuz if the US continues with its aggression. Barnaby Joyce has yelled at his dog during a heated interview on the ABC's 7:30. The One Nation MP was defending Pauline Hanson and her appearance on another program when sparks flew.
14: I have to apologise for this dog, which has decided to bail up.
15: Don't worry about the dog. Just answer the question.
14: Don't be rude. Otherwise, this interview will come to a grinding halt, Sarah.
13: And new Aussie research has found the tyres on electric vehicles create more toxic dust than those on petrol cars.
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13: Rabbitohs star Brandon Smith has opened up about his personal battles after spending the off-season in rehab. The troubled hooker telling Nine he's now 300 days sober.
16: The trajectory I saw in my career and my life not going in a good place, and something had to change it. And I want to make it clear that I made that decision by myself.
13: Darcy Fogarty will miss the next three AFL games after the Adelaide Stars' striking ban was upheld at the tribunal.
17: A little bit disappointing, but ultimately, yeah, respect the decision of the tribunal.
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19: Partly cloudy and 17 today. Showers and 15 tomorrow. A shower or two for Thursday, 14. And a possible shower, 15 on Friday. 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
20: Morning, Adelaide. Hope you're well. It's Huggy for the More Music Breakfast Show. 7 degrees early on your Tuesday. Many times over the years, I've mentioned to you that I reckon the best love song ever written was God Only Knows by the Beach Boys. I just think that Brian Wilson's lyrics in that song were so simple. I could live without you, but why would I want to? We're three great songs away from the hit that Brian Wilson listened to thousands and thousands of times and called it the greatest pop record ever made. It's coming up after John Lennon on Cruise 1323.

Classic Hits Cruise 1323 with Huggy and the Ronettes. The song that Brian Wilson of the Beach Boys once said was the greatest pop song ever written. Well, Spaniards across Adelaide and right around the globe are still quite rightfully celebrating their 1-0 win over Argentina in the World Cup final yesterday. At the end of this 70s triple play, we've got an artist whose stage name is the Spanish word for wolf, even though his real name is French.

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0: Classic Hits Cruise 1323 with Huggy, the More Music Breakfast Show. I Love You to Want Me by Lobo is the guy who I mentioned named himself after the Spanish word for wolf, even though his real name is French, Roland Kent Lavoie. And Spaniards all over Adelaide still celebrating the big win yesterday, but wasn't it bizarre that Tom Cruise gave the pre-match welcome to everyone? Hardly one of the world's greatest soccer names, although it was quite inspired that the Spanish coach got Tom Cruise to talk to the huddle just before they went out for extra time, and Tom gave his thoughts on how they needed to win the game.
1: I feel the need for speed.
0: But of course, he also passed on a message to the Spanish team from the chairman of FIFA. Latest in sport coming up in the news for you next.
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4: I've got a spider in the car story. 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Lights change, green. Spider crawls back down over onto the back windscreen at the top. He takes one final massive swipe, smashes the windscreen.
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17: 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Cameras, East Terrace at Henley Beach. 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
9: Hi there, I'm Rob McLennan. Pilots on Qantas international routes are planning industrial action over drawn-out pay talks. They're also demanding better conditions, including more notice for unexpected call-outs and 3 days off every 2 months that can't be cancelled. The draft findings of a review into the death of Kumanjai Little Baby will be released this morning. The Australian is reporting they show Northern Territory child protection workers failed to adequately respond to repeated signs of DV in the five-year-old's home in the lead-up to her alleged murder in April. Britain's latest Prime Minister, Andy Burnham, has been officially sworn in.
11: I am acutely conscious that I am the sixth person in the last 10 years to walk up this street. The seventh Prime Minister since 2016.
9: Former Attorney General Mark Dreyfus reckons Australia should consider buffer zones outside synagogues and Jewish schools, similar to those near abortion clinics.
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9: Former Collingwood AFL coach Nathan Buckley's described his response to learning he'd missed out on Tassie's top job. He's told Fox Footy he'll now focus on his assistant gig at the Cats.
13: Went home, kicked the dog, threw the toys out of the cot and and then woke up this morning and went to my job at Geelong.
9: In NRL, Dean Young's officially been given the Dragons head coaching role, edging out South's assistant coach Ben Hornby, and female tennis players will be forced to undergo mandatory biological sex testing.
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18: Partly cloudy and 17 today, showers and 15 tomorrow, a shower or two for Thursday 14, and a possible shower 15 on Friday. 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

0: Classic Hits Cruise 1323 with a 70s favourite from Tony Orlando and Dawn. There's Knock Three Times. Ahead of the sizzling 70s at midday today, it was the decade of disco balls and hula girls. And I'm not talking about the ones in nightclubs. The tiny weeny disco balls that people hung off the rearview mirrors in their cars and the dashboard hula girls who swayed from side to side, seemingly always in time with the music playing on the radio, with your elbow out the window, rolling along the esplanade between Glenelg and Brighton and Seacliff, just listening to your favourites. They're the songs that are coming up at midday.
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2: 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Cameras, East Terrace at Henley Beach, also Grant Scully Road, Chandler's Hill, Marlborough Street, Fulham Gardens, Military Road, West Beach, Old South Road, Old Ranella and Valletta Road at Fulham Gardens as well. 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

0: Classic Hits Cruise 1323. It's Huggy on your Tuesday morning with 9 degrees in Adelaide. At the moment, it's the More Music Breakfast Show with the 8 o'clock update for you in a moment. We need to find out what happened with the Crows' journey to AFL House to try and turn over Darcy Fogarty's 3-week ban. It's one that's confused everybody, which is not unusual for the MRP this year, it must be said, but perhaps we've gotten to the bottom of it now. We'll get more details in our update. The Eagles and the Hollies coming up, and also next hour, your chance to win a couple of tickets to the Red Hot Summer Tour with the reformed Australian Crawl and Men at Work.
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8: 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In Glen Osmond, a broken down crane of all things on Cross Road at Glen Osmond Road. Mile end of smash, James Congdon Drive at Glover Avenue, a rollover Victor Harbour Road, Wollonga Hill, and a busy roadworks to Grange Road, Coombe Road, Allaby Gardens, plus ongoing roadworks, Brighton Road, Summerton Park, Marion Road, Sturt, Port Road in Alberton, Port Wakefield Road, Jepps Cross, Fullerton Road, Fullerton, Bulford Road, Camden Park, South Road, Keswick, and Easter Parade 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
10: Hi, I'm Rob McLennan. The US has launched a ninth straight night of attacks on Iran. Secretary of State Marco Rubio says there's no point returning to the table if Iran's not serious about peace.
11: I think we're always open to diplomacy. It has to be real. It has to be a deal that they're willing to live by. I mean, their behavior has to change in order for ours to change.
10: Border Force is claiming a major win in its fight against organized crime, seizing a record amount of illicit tobacco and illegal vapes in the last financial year. It estimates it's prevented more than 2 billion illegal cigarettes from getting to market and saved more than 4.7 billion in dodged tobacco taxes. One Nation's Barnaby Joyce has insisted Pauline Hanson is not trying to revive the White Australia policy in a testy interview on 7:30. Interrupted by his dog.
12: I think, sit down! Sorry, it's a dog.
10: And Italian car maker Fiat has quit Australia, saying it can't compete with new brands from China, sales plummeting 87%.
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10: In NRL first, Manly's Tom Trbojevic will miss at least the next 4 weeks after scans confirmed a low-grade strain of his right hamstring. In AFL, it's season over for Essendon's Xavier Duursma. He's also done the hammy in the win over GWS. The AFL Tribunal has upheld Crow Darcy Fogarty's 3-match striking ban against Sydney's Harry Cunningham. And Soccer's World Cup has landed in its new home after the victorious Spanish team touched down in Madrid overnight.
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13: Partly cloudy and 17 today. Showers and 15 tomorrow. A shower or two for Thursday, 14. And a possible shower, 15 on Friday. 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
14: More music breakfast show with Huggy on your Tuesday morning, and 10 degrees in Adelaide at the moment. Before a quarter to nine, I've got a couple of tickets to the Red Hot Summer Tour to give away, featuring incredible Aussie acts like Boom Crash Opera, Men at Work and Australian Crawl. But in four great songs from now, a lady whose real name is Judith. And besides her music career, she made history with the song that I'm going to play for you as being the first country music video ever played on MTV in America. It was in 1981. And I'm going to play that song for you straight after Creedence Clearwater Revival on Cruise 1323.

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Adelaide's Classic Hits Cruise 1323 with Juice Newton, whose real name is Judith, and the song that became the very first country music video ever to be played on MTV in America. Now, straight after Stevie Wonder, a song that you probably didn't realise was a cover version. It was given the Mersey beat by this band, but a year before, it was actually a B-side of a single by an American group called the Orlons.

0: Classic Hits Cruise 1323 with Huggy on your Tuesday morning. In the next 15 minutes, your chance at a couple of tickets to the Red Hot Summer Tour at Glenelg Beach in November to see a fantastic Aussie lineup, including Australian Crawl back together after 40 years, which in itself is amazing, given that James Rain wasn't that confident in the early days.
1: That's sort of the best time when you realise, oh, something's happening here. But again, we didn't think we were going to do this full time. It was just this. I never ever thought we were. I thought we were sort of fun, but we weren't that good. You know, it's a funny little, an okay bar band, sort of a bit of a novelty band with a few novelty songs. Really,
0: you could be off to see them after the news update.
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11: 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In Bolivar, a smash on the north-south motorway near the interchange. Another in Brighton, Old Beach Road, Brighton Road. One in Mile End as well, James Congdon Drive, Glover Avenue. Mersey Roadworks, Grange Road, Coombe Road in Allenby Gardens. A broken down crane, a crossroad, Glen Osmond Road at the bottom of the freeway. And a rollover, Victor Harbour Road at Wollonga, causing delays there at the moment as well. Plus ongoing roadworks, Englevale Road, Hillier and Wolford Road in Camden Park. 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Great specials and familiar faces at over 70 stalls. Adelaide Central Market. That's Adelaide's latest traffic.
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13: Hello, I'm Rob McLennan. We're being warned to brace for more pain at the petrol bowser, with the conflict in the Middle East ramping up again. Iran says not one drop of oil will make it through the Strait of Hormuz if the US continues its aggression. A draft review of April's alleged murder of Kumanjai Little Baby will be released this morning. According to today's Australian, top end authorities knew what was going on at the five-year-old's home, but didn't act early enough to protect her. Anthony Albanese has congratulated Andy Burnham, who's been sworn in as Britain's seventh Prime Minister in 10 years. Burnham's hinted he won't touch the AUKUS deal and is promising to deliver cost of living relief.
14: I will set out some of those measures starting tomorrow, including how we pay for them.
13: Canadian rapper Drake has revealed he lost more than $2 million betting on Argentina to beat Spain in the World Cup final. That huge loss comes a week after he backed Conor McGregor in his UFC fight with Max Holloway. Conor lost the bout. Drake lost $1.4 million.
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13: In AFL, Carlton is keeping a spot open for current caretaker Josh Fraser as it whittles down its shortlist for the vacant head coaching role. He joins Corey Enright, James Kelly and Jamie Graham in contention. The Chiefs are eyeing more recruits, with Joey Manu touring PNG facilities. The Daily Telly reports the former Rooster star travelled to Port Moresby yesterday. It comes just weeks after the Warriors failed to sign him.
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18: Partly cloudy and 17 today, showers and 15 tomorrow, a shower or two for Thursday 14 and a possible shower 15 on Friday. 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

0: No chance of that. 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
2: 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Another one in Brighton, Old Beach Road, Brighton Road. Mylander smash, James Cogden Drive, Glover Avenue. A rollover, Victor Harbour Road at Wollonga. A broken down crane at the bottom of the freeway, Crossroad, Glen Osmond Road. Plus ongoing roadworks, Brighton Road, Summerton Park, Paul Road, Albertson, Paul Wakefield Road, Jeff's Cross, Fullerton Road, Fullerton and Wolford Road in Camden Park as well. 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

0: 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Early this morning, I played Be My Baby by the Ronettes, and I mentioned that Brian Wilson of the Beach Boys once said that he thought that was the greatest pop record ever written. But I also said that I reckon one of his songs is the best love song ever written. And I'm playing it straight after ABBA next.
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10: 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And Bolivar a smash on the north-south motorway near the interchange. Brighton a smash there on Old Beach Road at Brighton Road. Another in Byland, James Condon Drive at Glover Avenue. Emergency roadworks, Grange Road, Coombe Road, Allaby Gardens. A rollover, Victor Harbour Road on Wollonga Hill. And a broken down crane at the bottom of the freeway, Glen Osmond Road at Crossroad there as well. Plus roadworks continuing today, Brighton Road, Summerton Park, Marion Road, Sturt, Angle Vale Road, Hillier and Wolford Road at Camden Park as well. 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
11: Hi, I'm Rob McLennan. Well, Australian petrol bowsers are likely to be hit with higher prices again due to a worsening in the conflict in the Middle East. Iran says it will not allow any oil or gas through the Strait of Hormuz if the US continues with its aggression. Proposed new laws would hold telcos to account when services go down. That comes as a Senate inquiry has told the recent Telstra outage would have been prevented had an aging, low-cost server been replaced. Barnaby Joyce has yelled at his dog during a heated interview on the ABC's 7:30. The One Nation MP was defending Pauline Hanson and her appearance on another show when sparks flew.
8: I have to apologise for this dog, which has decided to bail up.
12: Don't worry about the dog. Just answer the question.
8: Don't be rude. Otherwise, this interview will come to a grinding halt, Sarah.
11: And new Aussie research has found that tyres on electric vehicles create more toxic dust than those on petrol cars.
13: Cruise 1323 Sport.
11: Darcy Fogarty will miss the next three AFL games after the Adelaide Stars' striking ban was upheld at the tribunal.
14: A little bit disappointing, but ultimately, yeah, respect the decision of the tribunal.
11: Jessica Fox has taken out the women's kayak cross individual time trial on day one of the World Championships in Oklahoma. The three-time Olympic gold medalist says it's an amazing start to the competition.
15: A year ago, I was about to get surgery, and now I'm back here racing the world champs. So there's just so much gratitude for what my body can do and for all the people who have helped me get here.
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17: 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A shower or two for Thursday, 14. And a possible shower, 15 on Friday. 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
0: Morning, Adelaide. Huggy here with 10 degrees in town at the moment. If you're with me very early this morning, I mentioned that Brian Wilson, the founding member and songwriter for the Beach Boys, said that Be My Baby by the Ronettes was the greatest pop song ever written. I also mentioned that I reckon the greatest love song ever written was by Brian Wilson of the Beach Boys. And I'm going to play it for you straight after this by ABBA. Now, to give you a hint, the song was actually used over the credits at the end of Love Actually, people hugging and kissing when they were reunited at the airport.

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Classic Hits Cruise 1323. Pretty much everyone knows that Aussie George Lazenby played James Bond once in the movie on Her Majesty's Secret Service, but a couple of years later, he got the lead role in another action detective movie called The Man from Hong Kong. There was a great song purpose written for the film. It was never going to be released as a single, but due to popular demand, the producers pretty much had to, and it became the band's biggest ever hit. I'm going to play it for you straight after this on our 70s triple play.

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